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1: Huh? What about my scarf? Can you have it? Yeah.

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1: Yo, Jay Pork Chop Sheffield, straight from the Piggly Wiggly parking lot. 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

0: case. 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
1: what up, Snoop?
0: Yo, I got the feeling tonight's the night, like Betty White, and I'm chillin', killin'.

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2: 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I'm style out on them, though. 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

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Fear of God, California's fur coat on like them critters. Cut the check, no cutting corners. Heard the stories about his auras. Float above La Brea tar pits. Won't disturb the brontosaurus. Respect me, shake the forearm, or sending nipples at you like Rita Repulsa, Mary Lord Zordon. Beast from the savage land with Sauron. The outfit with sweats, with the belt, with the sword on. Disrespect the land that was torn on. The war on, just cause you got something that I wore on. The wine made from berries raised in Gorgon. Stop rapping at me just so you'll be moron. Moron.

Okami and Konami. Sons of Liberty, Solid Snake driving a Maserati. Comma, no one next beside me. So depriving, social anxiety. Postal environment, froze deriving. As for my liking, everything that I read. Doing my thing while some believe in taking no shots like Kyrie. Talking money situations, running awkward. From the smallest stipulations, dungeon punching. My mic is a wand from Hogwarts. Summoning the flame and spell my name out. Play the game until it's played out. Which remains what the main route for your main. Visualizing lens with the frames out. Food for thought, whole grain, refrain from the takeout, gluten and salt. Running loose in the vault to fund the police. My crew couldn't be caught and so on. Feds reviewed the case and saw the pseudonym. Moron.

0: You spend so much of your life preparing for after you leave here that you're new to the concept of what it is to actually be here. Italian game and Sicilian defense, your opening moves can determine where you end up in this. And sometimes your opening moves didn't mean because your opening move wasn't even yours. It was inherited. Either way, a black man's life expectancy ain't nothing to brag about. So, James, you won't be here long. You speck of dust. And the people you love will remain. The places you love will remain. Definitely longer than your black. Prepare. Now, even though you feel insignificant, find a way to leave the world better than you entered it. Love yourself less. Sacrifice more. High risk yields high reward. It's what we all rolled the dice for. All to leave something behind in this world. You can and will lose your mind in this world, but you ain't got the time in this world to waste on frivolous desserts that catch your eye like a pearl. Nah, not you. You're different. For a reason. A reason you may not enjoy, but enjoyment has nothing to do with purpose, James.
1: Nothing.
0: Go, get your victory over death, and through what you leave, you can live forever.
1: This is the way.
0: Oh, you want victory in life too now? Here. Like now. Every day? You don't think that's asking for too much, James?
2: Hell no, Oakland! Man!
0: Mad Songs, Volume 1.

again. 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Science cannot explain how there's new life in me. It's the hype in me. I've waited my life to be. I can't understand it for the life of me. Or though I'm enlightened, used to be, I ain't like Reed. Now the darkness is lifted. It's like I've been given light to see. Through the madness, I grew from stagnant. I choose my cabinet. Who gets added? Dudes is laughing. I do be tracking. They walking patterns. See, I done graduated. Former enemies no longer think I'm the one to play with. The older one to the new ones lacking visitation. You let me know if that still claims affiliation. I'm back with I mean, primate. 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

0: are my cousins. Is it me or this people responding by the hundreds? Physically, maybe yes. Mentally, maybe no.
1: That would be my guess.
0: Through this madness, imagine you could be born again and believe it can happen. You could live everlasting, could walk up to the threshold and never have to pass it. Just take a dip in this Lazarus pit. Granted a second chance at handling shit. You can fall asleep in this Lazarus pit. From your dying body that cancer could lift.
2: I'm born again.
0: Just put your dad in this Lazarus pit and see your daddy again. Upon return, I either try to rewrite the past or start anew. Thinking of things I ought to do. Apologizing to women I've burned. Tell them I've learned a lot being born again. I'm matured. I've endured. Ready for righting wrongs. Mama, I'm going to college. Goal is writing songs. I'm on pathways to true enlightenment. My previous things, I might be sick. Not scared of mistakes. I'm knowing the statement. This might be it. Is it legit? Ministers cry. When reawakened spirits that lie, fill up the sky. World is imploding. Humans is fighting wars. We've polluted the oceans. Animals dying off. Diseases is running rampant. And me, I'm born again.
2: I'm born again.
0: Laughing. Born again and believe it can happen. You could live everlasting, could walk up to the threshold and never have to pass it. Just take a dip in this Lazarus pit. Granted a second chance at handling shit. You can fall asleep in this Lazarus pit. From your dying body that cancer could lift.

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I don't have insufficient funds, and I'm always on the move. 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I got something to prove. I sing my broke boy blues, in need of new shoes. 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I'm in need of some news of employment, and I got just that. My old employer called. He needs help at his new shack. I gotta get my money up, so anything is cool. Same week, got an internship to teach at a school. 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

Always been the type to work harder than I have to. 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

0: Dog, you know these hey, look, dog. 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
1: Yeah, yeah.
0: Hey. 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I'm about to get a color.

0: 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What the? What the? What the?
1: What? What? What?
0: What the?

0: you get spanked. What the? What the?
1: Down, down,
0: what the?
1: Down.
0: What the?
1: What?
0: What? What the?

0: This is Brandy of Putting on Airs. Do you appreciate a good sad country song? If so, tune in at 9 a.m. on the first Sunday of each month where I host Sad Sack Sunday. I play only the saddest country songs and we get to waller around in our feelings a little bit together. That's right here on WYXR 91.7 FM Memphis.
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2: They said show me that recipe, bro. You shouldn't show me that. Fool with that paper. Run that shit up. You shouldn't. Run past. I'ma lap these. You shouldn't show me that recipe.

0: centuries of anti-Negro thinking have provided little incentive to take the language seriously. And the fact that many black children were slow learners was always passed off as racial inferiority or the degrading result of poverty and environment. Actually, a key to the learning problem is a basic language problem. This is not a new discovery.
1: Our plans are getting together. We're going to get together. If that means that they're on the other side and we're on this side, we're going to still get together.
2: To burn and to loot?
1: Whatever is necessary. Whatever is necessary. I wouldn't like to limit this thing just to burning or looting.
2: Marching?
1: When we see the possibility that marching will do something, we'll march.
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0: today, Pasadena will have to join LA County and all of Southern California in this new stay-at-home order mandated by the state.
1: Well, this stay-at-home order will go into effect for the Southern California and San Joaquin Valley region starting tomorrow. And keep in mind, these are going to be some of the strictest lockdowns.

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0: the ones coming up, what you think they're going to do? 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
0: Kenny Money.

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0: Don't you know what's out there in the world?
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Bye.

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2: 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Corey, our journey wasn't easy. It was very hard. But as a single parent, I was determined to do all I could with the help of God. Miss Raina, Granny, family, friends, church family, to help you become the young man you are today. I will love you, Corey, till I'm no longer on this earth. Love you, Corey. Stay on the bus, Mom.

0: 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Come back again,
1: man. 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
1: What's going on, y'all? This is Charles from Tangent Radio. I wanted to stop by to tell you a couple of things about how our show works. We go by three laws: sine, cosine, and tangent. 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I cosign the artist shaping what's next. 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

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Happy Thursday. It's WYXR 91.7 FM Memphis. This is The Drop. I'm Robbie. Liv will be joining me in just a little bit. Here's Arctic Monkeys.

That's the Cocteau Twins. Pearly Dewdrops Drops here on WXAIR, The Drop. Lives here. She'll be here in just a second. Here's Sing a Beat.

0: Oh yeah, drop like he said. It's WYXR 91.7 FM Memphis. The Drop. I'm Robbie,
1: and I am Liv.
0: Oh, Liv's here. Liv crawling back from a rough moment or two, but you know
1: it happens.
0: It's bright. You're bright and cheery.
1: Dude, the Midtown plague right now is no joke.
0: I know. I don't even want to talk about it because Well, I'm glad you're back and feeling a little bit better. We'll talk about it early because I don't want to. I keep rubbing it in, but that show Friday was so great for me. I know it must have been horrible for you.
1: It was great up until it wasn't. I don't remember Bonnie Prince Billy playing. To be honest.
0: I can't imagine watching that show not feeling well. I mean, not only because it was quiet and intimate, you know. So. Anyway,
1: but Out on the Eaves was crazy good.
0: Yeah, they were great too.
1: They almost made me cry. It was so good.
0: Wow. I mean, Bonnie Prince Billy made me cry too.
1: Yeah.
0: So I'm just saying. Anyway,
1: it happens.
0: Okay, I'm going to close the book on that show. But it was, I'm saying, top five for me.
1: It was a really special live music moment for Memphis.
0: Yeah. And if there's any lesson to be learned here, it's like, go to the shows because you never know. Like we weren't going to skip that one. Rachel was on the fence, but we were both so glad that we got to experience that together and there. So.
1: That space was really cool, too. I had never been to Off the Wall
0: Arts. Keep an eye out for other events. They do art openings and art shows, and they'll have some shows here and there. Really cool space. Mm-hmm. Very, very awesome show. And I think we'll just play some Eurythmics now. Is that okay?
1: Just switch it up.
0: Yeah, just whatever. 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

Oh, yeah, WYXR. That's Dina Ogon. Liv's going to be back with me in just a bit. We've also got MacMan coming up. We've got news and concert calendar and all that stuff. But here's the Tim Pries. We'll do some Memphis music.

0: 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I'm Robbie.
1: And I'm Liv.
0: Liv, I've been kind of like looking at the weather. I know you're a weather girly, as we like to say. It's a lot of rain coming.
1: It's just rain. It's just rain, though.
0: It's just rain, and it does seem like it's kind of like... like yesterday, there was a nice long respite from it. So
1: yeah. I'm kind of in the zone where I'm loving the rain right now.
0: Okay.
1: Do you know the concept of summerween?
0: Summerween?
1: Yeah.
0: Like Halloween?
1: Yeah.
0: Summerween?
1: Halloween in the summer.
0: No, tell me about it.
1: However many days out from actual Halloween. Anyway, this time of year, I get really into fall time and Halloween time. So this weather is like perfect for that.
0: Okay. So you're already prepping for Halloween.
1: Totally.
0: That's cool. So you like rain and you like weather, but
1: and doom and despair.
0: You don't go into, when do you become tornado girly? Does that happen like
1: when like
0: the sirens start sounding?
1: Yeah, when there's a tornado watch, then I'm like a tornado girl.
0: Yeah. Well, you know, they've been cleaning up I noticed yesterday they were cleaning out the drainage stuff all around. So I don't know, maybe we're getting better prepared. I keep thinking we will. I don't know.
1: Yeah. Well, it didn't flood in April this year.
0: That's true.
1: So we're off to a great start.
0: It was so bad. I bought a second sump pump just in case.
1: Yeah.
0: I've got one installed and I was like, I ain't effing around this year. And
1: yeah.
0: If another one comes, I'm going to be plugging it in and going for it. So, and if you ever have a problem, I've got an extra sump pump for you.
1: Great.
0: But you're renting, so
1: yeah,
0: like,
1: not my problem.
0: You're like, come fix this.
1: Yeah.
0: Dude. Yeah. Maybe your landlord will come help us sometime. All right. Well, because it's almost Halloween, I don't want to scare you, but I want to play the Billy Idol song, Eyes Without a Face.
1: Great movie.
0: Yeah. 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

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I'm Robbie. Let's hear some new Modest Mouse, Third Side of the Moon. 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

0: 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This is The Drop. I'm Robbie.
1: And I am Liv.
0: And it's Thursday morning, and it's time for movie TV talk. I'll start. This is where randomly I'll just say, Liv, right at the beginning of a talk break, let's talk movies or TV, and you have it prepared. So,
1: yeah,
0: but I will say... we started watching Euphoria. It's not good.
1: It sucks. I gave up on the new season.
0: We got through two episodes of it.
1: Same.
0: And we just looked at it. And usually I'll go longer than Rachel will on something. I was like, I can't watch this anymore.
1: It sucks. It's so disappointing.
0: So I didn't know if, you know, sometimes it's like, you know, I'm older and it's like, but it's just not good.
1: I think they just should have stopped at the last season.
0: Yeah.
1: Instead of, it's bad. They also like... there's just so much drama with all
0: now,
1: of it.
0: And now my social media algorithm is all like, I hate Euphoria.
1: So it's also same.
0: Like, it piles on.
1: Yeah. Well, they fired Labyrinth, so they don't have the like iconic Euphoria soundtrack anymore. So that already like messes with the whole vibe.
0: Yeah.
1: And then the Sam Levin, is that his name?
0: I think it's Levinson.
1: Levinson.
0: Yeah, yeah.
1: Total creep and is really letting it show on this season.
0: Yeah.
1: And I think once they graduated high school, the show should have been done.
0: Yeah,
1: and that's that.
0: I'm with you on that. What else are you watching anyway?
1: I just started watching Widow's Bay on Apple TV.
0: Saw the first two or three episodes. Weird, yeah. And good.
1: I watched four episodes two nights ago.
0: Okay,
1: and I love it.
0: We haven't gone back. We watched the first couple and we liked it. I need to go back and watch that. That's great.
1: Yeah.
0: And that's like a weird, it's almost like Twin Peaks meets something.
1: But like more comedic.
0: Yes. Yes, I agree.
1: Straightforward.
0: Yeah.
1: Comedic, not the weird like Twin Peaks comedy.
0: Yeah.
1: and I rewatched a bunch of Harry Potter while I was sick.
0: Are you excited about the new Harry Potter series?
1: No.
0: I guess they're just like, it's kind of like the equivalent of like the Beach Boys releasing Pet Sounds again.
1: Exactly.
0: It's like, okay, yeah.
1: There's a really great new, if you're into like climbing or that whole world, a new like four-part docuseries on, oh my God, what's his name?
0: Dean Potter.
1: Dean Potter, thank you. Have you watched it?
0: I've
1: watched the first three parts.
0: Yeah, it's really great. And I didn't know much about him. I watched the Alex Honnold stuff, the Free Solo, and I didn't know much about him, but he is awesome. And,
1: wild man.
0: And you know, I was in Yosemite a lot around that time. I didn't see him or anything, but I had a friend.
1: Did you see people jumping, free diving?
0: My friend was there for that.
1: For
0: the one where they were doing. Did you get to that one where the woman, the thing didn't?
1: Yeah.
0: Yeah.
1: Wow.
0: Yeah. Anyway, The Dark Wizard. It's great. Dan, and I love Dan Deacon. He does the music for it too.
1: Oh, so,
0: yeah.
1: Okay.
0: So it's great. Would you do that thing where you fly in the squirrels?
1: God, no.
0: Man, it's like a drug for them.
1: It is.
0: All right. Here's Sugar Daddy. We got Mac Man coming up in just a bit. It's WYXR 91.7 FM Memphis.

0: Oh, yeah, it's WYXR 91.7 FM Memphis, The Drop. I'm Robbie.
1: And I'm Liv.
0: And, you know, it's that time of the week, every Thursday around this time, where we have the one and only Mac Man in on mic three. What's up, Mac Man?
2: Well, I tell you, it's a great day, and it's so wonderful to see you guys. You know, y'all always wide-eyed and bushy-tailed.
1: You are too, Mac Man.
2: It's loaded, man.
0: Well, Mac Man, he's also here Wednesday evenings during drive time 5 to 6 with Mac Man Music. Don't miss that. But he comes in here in the mornings and talks to us. We get questions from the community.
2: Yeah.
0: And they ask these questions.
2: And I only do this on Thursday. You guys do it every day of the week.
0: That's
2: you know?
0: Right. That's right. But we only, this is our only bit is
2: yeah.
0: with you.
2: Yeah.
0: And so, you know, for a while we were getting a lot of questions. Oh, that's okay. You, go ahead and take that, Mac.
2: No, I can't tell you. That was a spam list.
0: Well, I will say that, you know, you can email thedrop@wyxr.org and ask Mac Man questions. And we had a lot of, like, benign questions, kind of almost like, you know, that word.
2: You know, knock, knock.
0: We had, like, knock, we had a lot knock, of knock,
2: yeah,
0: knock,
2: knock, knock, knock, yeah.
0: But they've recently been getting a little more
2: kind
0: racist.
2: Kind of on the edge, right?
0: Kind of on the edge. Uh-huh. Yeah, and so this is from Cheryl in Bartlett. Another one from Bartlett.
2: We keep on getting that Bartlett stuff,
0: yeah.
2: man.
0: Yeah,
1: that's,
0: I mean,
1: that's
0: yeah.
1: Bartlett people.
2: Yeah, yeah.
0: And so this one is, this one says, Mac Man. Why do you think they are putting pornographic films on the screens at the gas station?
1: What gas stations
2: well,
1: are you getting to?
2: You know, well, you know, they got these gas stations, and they don't say adult only either. You know what I'm saying? So, and I was there pumping the day, and, you know, and they
1: oh
2: threw
1: God.
2: One on me.
1: Oh, my God.
2: And so I figured out why they do that, Bartlett. I'm going to let Bartlett know what the deal is. They do that so you don't feel like you the only one that's getting...
0: Oh, Mac Man. Oh, man, we're still letting you in here.
2: You're
0: I don't know
2: the
0: what's
2: only
0: going
2: one
0: on.
2: That getting at the gas station.
0: All right. It's WYXR 91.7 FM Memphis. Y'all have a good one. We'll be back in a minute.

0: What's up, Memphis? 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
1: This is The Early Word, brought to you by The Daily Memphian. I'm Natalie Van Gundy. Good morning. It's Thursday, May 21st, and there's a hearing today in Nashville for a temporary injunction against the new congressional map that splits Memphis into three districts. It's also the start of summer break for Memphis Shelby County School students. Tsunami owner Ben Smith had his dream job for 28 years, but now he says it's time for the next thing. Smith closed the Cooper Young Seafood Staple in February, and now he's selling the building. Smith plans to travel and enjoy the fruits of someone else's labor for a while. With Big Bad Breakfast taking over Mulan's space and an unknown Asian restaurant opening in Alchemy, the Tsunami building is one of the last restaurant spaces available in Cooper Young. The upcoming Memphis Classic is a Pro Women's Tennis Association event, but there will be at least two men playing on the court at Leftwich Tennis Center. Tennis pros Sam Querrey and John Eisner will open the week of matches with an exhibition game on July 25th. It'll be a bit of a homecoming for the two, who met in an Association of Tennis Professionals match in Memphis for the first time back in 2010. Find more on these stories and others at dailymemphian.com.

0: 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I'm Robbie.
1: And I'm Liv.
0: Liv, I can't stop eating sugar. I'm trying.
1: What?
0: I can't stop eating dessert, like a lot of ice cream. And, I mean, do you have to have sugar? Like, do you have to
1: have dessert? Like, as a human being or me personally?
0: You personally.
1: It depends on the day.
0: Yeah.
1: Not daily. It's so, not a daily need for
0: so
1: me.
0: So you don't finish every meal going, I wish I had a cookie?
1: No. No.
0: it's a real thing. I love
1: that. That was a thing for me as a child. I've grown out of it, I think.
0: Well, I am a big man child. That's okay. I'll admit it. I love cookies.
1: Although I did just buy some Haagen-Dazs matcha green tea ice cream.
0: You love that matcha green tea.
1: Really good. Okay. I recommend.
0: You know, Haagen-Dazs was kind of like the original premium ice cream
1: it
0: you could get
1: is.
0: At the store. And I kind of remember the first time I had, like, there's something different about this ice cream.
1: It's also, like, I will only buy that if it is on a serious sale.
0: Is it really expensive?
1: It's like $7 a pint.
0: Wow. Is it more expensive than Ben & Jerry's?
1: Yes.
0: Okay. Yeah, I guess I haven't visited. I mean, I'm kind of like a fan of all ice cream. So
1: yeah.
0: Like, especially if you put it on like a apple pie or a brownie.
1: On a cookie.
0: Or a big old cookie. No. Favorite cookie?
1: My mom makes those, peanut butter blossoms, peanut butter cookies with Hershey's Kiss.
0: Those are good.
1: Those.
0: Yeah. I mean, like... I like a snickerdoodle. I like a chocolate, just a standard chocolate chip. All cookies too. I'm just going to say it. I love cookies.
1: I like a good chocolate chip, but like chocolate chunks, and it's crispy on the outside, chewy on the inside.
0: Yeah. See, it's good for me to talk about it early in the morning because if it was, I don't know, if it was 4:20 in the app, get it? Just kidding. All right. Well, let's hear some brand new Sweeping Promises.
1: Yeah, stoked for
0: I haven't
1: this
0: heard
1: one.
0: This yet. Is
1: it's,
0: it?
1: It's kind of a newish sound. It sounds like them, but it's
0: okay.
1: Fresh.
0: Okay. All right, Sweeping Promises, WYXR 91.7 FM Memphis.

0: Oh, yeah. WYAC. Come on. Tell me it's the drop. Thank you. That's the drop. WYXR 91.7 FM Memphis. 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
0: Cole Barnhill's at the High Tone Cafe. 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Kendra Remedios with special guest Brian Hayes at Crosstown Arts tonight at 7:30. Reba Russell's out at Neshoba. And Grocery Bag, Moon Owls, Mages, Spoonful at the Small Room. Looking at just a few things for Friday. Zoe Dominguez and Mary Hatley at Growlers. What else is going on? Anything this weekend people need to start? I think Milo Leche and DJ Odyssey is also at Growlers. Relentless Breeze down at Crosstown Brewing.
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0: Yeah. All kinds of music. We'll be giving you the full rundown tomorrow around this time. I want to thank you for listening to The Drop. Don't forget concert.wyxr.org. We've got Thacker Mountain coming up next. I'll see you later, but we'll also be here tomorrow, right, Liv?
1: Of course.
0: Okay. Bye-bye. Here's Silvana Estrada, Dime.

0: Yo, yo, what up, what up? 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
1: Once again to the Thacker Mountain Radio Hour. We're coming to you tonight from the Powerhouse Arts Center off the square.

Thank you, thank you, thank you. Welcome to the Thacker Mountain Radio Hour. As I mentioned, we're at the Powerhouse Arts Center, just a stone's throw from the Oxford Square. Fine lineup for y'all tonight. Amelia White is here, one of the great songwriters. She has lived all over the country and is now based out of Nashville. Amelia White, she was actually on the show a little while back. So happy to have her back. Also, Proud Hound is here. Proud Hound. They're going to play some blues, some North Mississippi blues, electric roots music. They really go for it. We love them. We look forward to them. Via Bledner is here. Via Bledner has written a book. If you lived here, you'd be famous by now. It is her memoir of time in high school, transferring from the Catholic school she went to from second grade on to this crazy Calabasas high school where all sorts of things go on. It was an eye-opener, very poignant in places, and, of course, hilarious. So, great lineup, y'all. Let's get to it. We love our house band. Please bring them to the stage. It is the Yellow Bushwhackers. Boys.

0: know there's a story there. Love Ice 4, the latest album that you've got. With Kim Ritchie, you did that album. I remember that her name from back in the day. So you,
1: she's amazing.
0: Yeah, yeah, that's beautiful. All right, well, thank you for being here. Also remind you that Amelia will also be in Water Valley tomorrow night at This Is Noteworthy, 7 p.m. show, but we've got her right here on Thacker tonight. Y'all please welcome Amelia White.

you're too kind. Thank you so much. I am playing songs off this album that produced by Kim. She kind of kicked me in the butt and made me grow a lot and sang harmony all over the record. And I wrote this next song with a great Memphis songwriter named Tom Kimmel. It was my first cut in Nashville. He cut it with Sally Barris and Don Henry, and you know, it was an honor, and took me 20 years to feel like I could sing it. So it's called Can You See Me Now?

Thank you so much. 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I had one of those weeks where my dog is dying. All right, thank you. I believe that something, I'm an optimist, so kind of dark times maybe, but something new is coming.

0: Thank you so much.
1: Amelia White, y'all, let her hear you. Great stuff. Thank you so much. As I mentioned, Amelia will be performing in Water Valley tomorrow night. What about 7 o'clock show down there? Yep, 7 p.m. Also, she'll visit with us after the show out in the lobby. She mentioned she has a painting out there, and also CDs. Love I Swore is her latest release. Thank you so much, Amelia. We'd like to remind you that you're listening to the Thacker Mountain Radio Hour. 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And KNCE, True Taos Radio in Taos, New Mexico. We love them. Thank you, thank you. Also, we'd like to thank our Thacker backers, Carol Etheridge Family Foundation, Dr. Stephen and Gay Case, the good folks at Delta Magazine, Larry and Michael Johnson Family Foundation, the 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Thank you so much. You too can help this show stay on the air. It's been, what, 26, 7 years now? More info at ThackerMountain.org. Keon Love, y'all. The man. Thank you, Keon. Our next guest is Via Bledner. Her book is called If You Lived Here, You'd Be Famous By Now. True Stories from Calabasas from Flatiron Books. As we mentioned, sort of a fish out of water tale of Via transferring to this swanky high school all of a sudden, and a whole new world and some loneliness associated with it. This book has already become a hit, already been optioned by Netflix, by the aforementioned Kim Kardashian and her production team. Boy, I've waited all my life to say her name on this show. Y'all please welcome Via Bledner. Good, man. This book is funny, funny, funny, and again, like we mentioned a couple of weeks ago, I may not be the exact target audience for a high school comedy, but I didn't get every single reference, I'll admit it, but man, it is some funny stuff, and somewhat surprising. The loneliness I found interesting, and that's maybe not so surprising. It's sort of an Instagram culture. Tell me, and you're lonely anyway when you transfer into a new place, but tell us how that worked for you.
2: Yeah, I mean, I think it's something everyone experiences. I think it predates Instagram for sure.
1: Right.
2: I was in this new place where everyone had connections to Hollywood in extreme ways. You know, there'd be students who'd be absent, out sick for a week and come back with a nose job.
1: Yeah.
2: And so, yeah, there was an adjustment period for sure. And I think I was kind of a bit of an anxious teenager. So that only maybe made it
1: well,
2: worse.
1: And it probably didn't help that you had a fondness for books. My goodness, you actually liked to read. and so there was probably a reading group of people that read in your high school, I guess, that you gravitated to, right?
2: I think
1: nerdy for other reasons, maybe.
2: I think I was kind of a private reader. I used to think that if you really love something, keep it close to your chest. No more. I'm kind of a yapper. So, but back then, I was really, I think my parents really the ones who I could talk to about books a lot, and they introduced me to some writers that I really have really had a major impact on me.
1: Yeah, that you mentioned all this in the book. And in fact, toward the end of the book, it really jumped out at me. There were several books In Cold Blood by Truman Capote. She's reading that at age 16. I don't know if you've read that lately. The movie is great, but that book, it's hard to sleep after you read that. It's truly profoundly scary, is it not? And so there you are.
2: Mm-hmm.
1: Also, Smiling Through the Apocalypse, another book from back in our day. Your parents, I guess, had a copy. It's sort of the greatest hits from Esquire magazine. So you had Gay Talese, you're reading all these, and Truman Capote and
2: mm-hmm,
1: others.
2: Mm-hmm.
1: So a lot of folks your age get into music through their parents' record collection, which you also did, but you also got into books through their book collection. Is that right?
2: Yeah.
1: Now tell us about your mother. She was a journalist.
2: Mm-hmm. My mother wrote for People magazine and, major influence on me, of course. I'm very lucky to have, artistic parents. My mother, when I was like 11 or 12, she took me to see Joan Didion reading in Los Angeles, which was incredible. And I actually got to speak to her, which is like a life-defining, I'm always thinking back to that. It was an incredible moment. And of course, Joan Didion influenced me when I was writing this. I have to mention her as a young woman writing about California.
1: So. Yeah, you were a big fan of the White Album, I think you mentioned
2: mm-hmm,
1: in the book.
2: Mm-hmm.
1: And your dad, you have all this in the book. Your parents pull you aside separately almost and tell you, what's going on with your grades? Are you nuts? Your father even speaks to you almost like a teenager. Don't be a,
2: mm-hmm.
1: And it works. You kind of start trying to study a little more, right? And you want to get into college.
2: Mm-hmm, mm-hmm. I think what I really did was focus in on my writing. As a teenager, I prioritized reading and writing a little more than I did schoolwork. But I think I've, as I was reading under the desk, but I think that's ended up quite all right.
1: Yeah, while I was reading along, I had to stop and think. You were 16-ish, 17 when you wrote this book.
2: Right? I wrote the bulk of it when I was 19.
1: Okay. I had just finished drooling when I was 19 and had mastered the art of tying my shoes. I'm thinking the voice sounds so knowledgeable and almost old soul. I hate to use that cliche. And the vocabulary. And then when I got later in the book where you talked about all this stuff you're reading, it made sense. The voice is like I say, it reads older, even though it's total high school hijinks. And now you've sold this thing to Netflix. You did get in college, which was a big thing in the book, the Santa Barbara, and you studied creative writing. How in the world do you end up in Oxford, Mississippi? How does that? Did you think I need somewhere weird to go?
2: I'm an MFA student at the university here. I love Mississippi so much. Chicken on a Stick is one of my favorites. And my best friends have come to visit me here. Two of them are from LA, one's from Florida, and they all love Mississippi too. Every time I talk to them, it's on and on about the gas station barbecue. So
1: Chicken on a Stick, because in the book you're kind of a something of a health nut. You eat a lot of healthy salads, but now you've discovered Chicken on a Stick.
2: Yes, open. It's open at all hours, so.
1: That's true. It is 24 hours, which would fall right into your what you love. Also, you've said, I believe it's on your website, that you live in a haunted cottage in Mississippi. What's your address, Via? Where are we going? Tell us where are you? You don't have to tell us where you're living, but tell us the haunted part is interesting.
2: Yes. Well, I'm in... It's like 100 years old, the house I'm in. It's actually falling into a ravine, so I need to find a new place, unfortunately. So if anyone knows of anything, let me know.
1: Well, if you're interested in a shiny new condo, I got you covered. I can tell you that. They're like mushrooms. except not as much fun, right? Yes, there is some drug taking in your high school. There's some mushrooms going on, and everybody's smoking weed, and now it's legal here in Mississippi. Are you enjoying the weed in Mississippi?
2: I've got a family listening in.
1: All right. I'm not going to get you to get yourself in trouble. So what happens after Mississippi, you get your master's? Why do I have it in my head that maybe you would like to write fiction? Mm-hmm. Is that true?
2: Yes. Yes.
1: I mean, you did so well with this memoir essay format, but you really want to write novels.
2: Mm-hmm. Well, I mean, of course, I think I started out with nonfiction because all the writers I'd been exposed to at a very young age all wrote nonfiction in a very cool and slick gonzo way. But I don't know. I have really felt drawn to short fiction. I like being able to be as absurd or out there as I want. And I'm also very sick of talking about myself when I write.
1: Yeah, something to hide behind. There's also a nice video of you and your dad, and you're singing Crazy by Willie Nelson, and your dad's playing guitar. And your dad, I found, and your mother too in the book, they're both on you about your grades, and I found that really refreshing, and you sort of listen to them sometimes and then sometimes not. But it sounds like musically and book-wise, you really have a bond with your parents that maybe a lot of people don't have, especially, you know, folks in high school. Is that
2: fair to say? Yeah.
1: Your dad is, well, now they were so worried about you. What do they think now that you've published this book? It's selling well. It's going to be a Netflix series. What do they think now?
2: They're very proud of me. Yeah. I mean.
1: And they signed off on this Mississippi.
2: Yes.
1: They're not terrified.
2: Yes.
1: All right. Well, we are delighted to have you here, and anyone who has read the book knows how funny it is, and I encourage each and every one of you. It will remind you of your high school days, pardon me, and also how things have changed over the years in high school, the really wonderful ways y'all have of cheating on tests and homework is off the charts, mm-hmm. man, and like the invisible ink is incredible.
2: Mm-hmm, mm-hmm. I know, now they have ChatGPT, so they're not innovating like we had to. So
1: now you're thinking, oh, those kids now got it made. Right? We had to come up with invisible ink. Yeah, well, it is wonderful, Via, and you did a great job on it, and I thoroughly enjoyed it. And thanks for being here on the show. You're going to read just a little bit for us?
2: Yeah, yeah.
1: Y'all want to hear a little bit from it? I'm sure it is called If You Lived Here, You'd Be Famous By Now, Via Bledner.
2: So I'm always a little bit nervous when I open this book up again because, you know, I'm 25 now and I wrote most of this, like I said before, when I was 19. And, you know, I'm very critical of myself. So I'll be like, oh, I would have done it differently or, oh, that's embarrassing. But I was recently talking to some friends and they were just talking about how important it is to be compassionate with your, you know, younger self, and I'm always thinking, oh, like, I hope my future self is proud of me, so I will extend that to my to my younger self now. This essay I wrote, it's called the One Direction essay, and I had just been reading a ton of Bret Easton Ellis, and of course in American Psycho, Patrick Bateman, as I was going off on these crazy pop album reviews, so I thought that I had to have a pop moment in my book. This is about the boy band One Direction. And also, I now a solo act, Harry Styles, if you didn't know, came out of One Direction. Years later, I ended up seeing him live on tour. I was in the pit and we made very passionate eye contact. So it was a full circle moment. All right. It was 2010, and the doomsday clock had granted us 5 roomy minutes until mass destruction. The world was still coming down from the cultural high that was David After Dentist. Piranha 3D shocked and awed us all, and an 18-year-old Miley Cyrus had just taken a massive hit of salvia in the presence of a surreptitious cameraman. Our Bieber had a bowl cut, and all our It Girls wore Uggs. Placated by a recovering job market and the deceptive calm of an early Obama presidency, suburban America was relatively comfortable. But the arrival of the sleek, trendy iPhone aligned the internet with social prosperity, introducing both a new mainstream and a strange undercurrent of teenage restlessness. Every 10 years or so, news media slips into crisis mode and asks what could be responsible for tempting America's honor students away from soccer practice and toward hormonal deviancy. Who will be elected scapegoat? But it wasn't 1969 anymore. Blameless was the sex cult. The culprit was a bit more abstract, and it was coming from inside the house. Call it an online era, one equal parts degenerate and wonderful. But we'd been coaxed into cultural stagnation by peanut butter jelly time and auto-tune newscasts. We needed a catalyst, and it had to slip past a mother's radar. It had to be lowbrow, yet softcore. Charming. Adorable, even. In other words, it was high time for a boy band. It was primal. We required step-touch choreography like we required Air or another installation in the Taken franchise. Cable TV made an honest attempt at satiating us, delivering wholesome sweethearts who sang infectious, squeaky clean pop songs about unnamed girls with indistinct features and quotidian personalities. The Jonas Brothers gave us purity rings and familial camaraderie. Big Time Rush provided 22 minutes of boyish antics and perhaps the most unexpected Snoop Dogg collaboration of the late aughts. But One Direction picked us up from Limited 2 in the family car, slipped us copies of The Care and Keeping of You, and delivered us into a definitively internet teenhood. You know the story. In suspenders and skinny jeans, five UK boys burst onto the scene under the guidance of X Factor judge Simon Cowell. Harry, Niall, Louis, Liam, and Zayn charmed the world with their breakout single, What Makes You Beautiful, a song whose topic sentence had something to do with low self-esteem being kind of hot. Whether they were singing to me or you or my cousin or your lab partner, it didn't matter. We were all fashionably insecure. Quirky little sixth grade me in her side ponytail and mustaches or cool t-shirt was ugly and proud. Thank you.
1: Via Bledner, y'all. One more time for her. Thank you so much. Great job. If you lived here, you'd be famous by now. True stories from Calabasas. From Flatiron Books. Via is going to join us out front and sign copies. It is a really funny read, really wonderful. And best of luck to her. I hope Netflix doesn't mess it up too much. But good luck with the novel writing. And thank you for coming to Mississippi to study how to write novels. Tip of the hat to you on that, Via. Thank you. We're glad to have you. I cannot get over that she's eating chicken on a stick because she's such a health freak in this book, drinking this healthy salads, and all it takes is chicken on a stick at 2 in the morning. Well, that's what happened to the rest of us, so it happened to you too. I bet even Proud Hound is known to get a chicken on a stick at 2 o'clock in the morning. Am I right, guys? Yeah, it's lunchtime for you guys. Hey, they just finished recording and are now mixing some music they made at Jim Dickinson's studio out there in Coldwater, Mississippi at the Zebra Ranch. Yes, the legend continues. We cannot wait to hear that. Let me see. What else do I have for you guys? Oh, they will be at Proud Larry's Saturday night, y'all, 9 p.m. Absolutely free show. No admission for that, so we look forward to that. Also, you can find them at the usual spots on Instagram, YouTube, Facebook, and right now on the Thacker Mountain Radio Hour. Y'all, please welcome Proud Hound.

0: All right, thank you.
1: Appreciate it. Those first two, those are originals. We figured tonight we're in the birthplace of Mr. R.L. Burnside. We'll close it out with a little Burnside style.
2: Yeah.

0: Proud Hound, y'all. Let them hear you. Proud Hound. Como, Mississippi. Proud Hound. Thank y'all, gentlemen. Sounded so great. Oh, R.L. Burnside song. Hey, we've had a great time this afternoon, this evening here. Thank y'all for being a part of it, for coming out on a beautiful, beautiful evening here in Oxford, Mississippi. One more time for all our guests, if you don't mind. Amelia White, fine songwriter. She'll be in Water Valley tomorrow night. Amelia White, Via Bledner. If you lived here, you'd be famous by now. Great, great book. Via's going to join us out front after the show and visit. One more time for Proud Hound. Love them, love them. They should be proud. We'll be right back here next week with our book conference show, y'all. We've got a fine lineup. Preston Lauterbach is here with his book called Before Elvis, about all the African-American musicians that Elvis listened to before he started playing. So that'll be great. We'll also have Elijah Wald, who wrote Dylan Goes Electric, which was the basis for the Bob Dylan movie that's out now. He has a new book about Jelly Roll Morton, about all the great songs from Jelly Roll. And Elijah is a musician, so he's going to play. So we'll have a great lineup, and we'll have all the authors from the book conference will be out in our lobby after the show. So plan to stay a few minutes and visit with all our authors and have a great time here on the old show. We're going to get one more from this great band, y'all. We love y'all. Thanks for being here. We'll see you on the radio.
1: Boys.

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1: This is The Early Word, brought to you by The Daily Memphian. I'm Natalie Van Gundy. Good morning. It's Thursday, May 21st, and there's a hearing today in Nashville for a temporary injunction against the new congressional map that splits Memphis into three districts. It's also the start of summer break for Memphis Shelby County School students. Tsunami owner Ben Smith had his dream job for 28 years, but now he says it's time for the next thing. Smith closed the Cooper Young Seafood Staple in February, and now he's selling the building. Smith plans to travel and enjoy the fruits of someone else's labor for a while. With Big Bad Breakfast taking over Mulan's space and an unknown Asian restaurant opening in Alchemy, the Tsunami building is one of the last restaurant spaces available in Cooper Young. The upcoming Memphis Classic is a pro women's tennis association event, but there will be at least two men playing on the court at Leftwich Tennis Center. Tennis pros Sam Querrey and John Eisner will open the week of matches with an exhibition game on July 25th. It'll be a bit of a homecoming for the two, who met in an Association of Tennis Professionals match in Memphis for the first time back in 2010. Find more on these stories and others at dailymemphian.com.

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0: Hey now. It's your pal Robert Gordon from Tuesday Afternoons at the Idle Hour. I don't know how to work the controls. I don't know what I'm going to play. And no one's going to make you listen. See you there.
1: 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Because it's made by you, Memphis. 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

0: dignified around me. 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
2: Hello, welcome to Soundbites. I'm your host, Holly Whitfield from The Daily Memphian. I'm here today with Micah Dempsey and Stacey Hinkle. Micah and Stacey are co-owners, along with their fellow co-owner, Christopher Galbraith, at Bell Tower Coffee and Honeysuckle Sweets. Now, also, Muddy's is a part of their family. 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We're going to be talking about coffee shops, bakeries. If people don't know Bell Tower's Pottery Roots, what's next for the Muddy's brand? No, they're not closing the location on Broad Avenue. We are just going to get right into it. They maybe changed the name to Buddy's, though. 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We will get to the bottom of this. First, no, this is Soundbites. 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Also had the absolute joy a few weeks ago of guest hosting the Sidebar, so be sure you go back and check that out with the Tennessee Ballet Company. But let's get started with Bell Tower, Muddy's, Micah, and Stacey. We're all here. Thank you so much.
3: Thanks for having us.
4: Thank you very much.
2: The energy is so great already as we're getting ready to talk about all this, because there's been some big changes for Bell Tower. There's been some big changes for what I would call a Memphis institution, Muddy's Bake Shop, and its founder, Kat Gordon. So we are definitely going to get to all that, but I think we need to start sort of at the beginning, or at a beginning. So Stacey, let's start with you. What is your story? Are you from Memphis? How did you get into baking? And what is Honeysuckle Sweets?
4: Okay. Well, I was born in Memphis and lived here for a few years with my family. And then we moved to the Nashville area where I grew up. And then we've been back here in Memphis for, 20 years. And we, before that, lived in Texas for a little bit and then moved here. I'm a registered nurse, but I turned into a baker because it's a little less stressful and
2: just
4: so much more fun. So I have actually known Christopher and Micah for, lots of years. My husband was a youth minister and they were in our youth group. And so I've known them for a while. They kind of grew up, on some of my baking. And when they decided to start a coffee shop, I was like, oh, don't you need someone to bake for you? So yes. I remember baking as many things as I could. I had them both

0: over and I was like, see, we can so do this. And then that's kind of how it started. I rented some space in a kitchen at the Binghamton Development Corporation, a commercial kitchen at first, and baked all my treats and sent them to the Highland location before they moved where they are now on Highland, because they did not have a kitchen in the back. And then when the kitchen came into the back, I just kind of moved back there and became a Bell Tower employee and baked and put my stuff in the case and then went home. And then when Bell Tower grew a little bit more, I along with Christopher and Micah decided that it was time to move the bakery out of the back of Highland because it was taking up too much space. And we moved into a space over off of Kirby Parkway and like 385 Ridgeway area. So, and now we are over at, well, Honeysuckle Sweets is what started out of that. And
1: yes,
0: it moved over onto Airways and now it's transforming into Muddy's. So that's kind of a very, very long story made short at the moment.
1: You did an excellent job of explaining that. But people do want to know. They're like, where is it? What's happening? Honeysuckle Sweets. Okay, so what was the first thing you baked that you were like, this is the thing that people will buy at a bakery?
0: Probably the scones. The scones. Honestly. Mm-hmm.
1: Okay.
0: Yes.
1: So I love scones.
0: Aw, thank you.
1: Like, my boyfriend makes fun of me. He's like, why do you love scones so much? I'm like, I don't know. I don't know. And he's like, they're dry. And I'm like, no, they're not. You just had bad scones. Mm-hmm.
0: That's right.
2: Bingo.
1: Yeah, you just had bad scones. Like, I think I had one at the Peabody Tea like a million years ago. And I've had the ones at Bell Tower. And I love them.
0: Thank you.
1: They're so good. You just sparked my like special interest. My eyes just lit up like a cartoon character. That's so fun. Why scones, though?
0: Well, because not many people were doing them in the city, honestly. And I love it because you can take a basic scone recipe and make it into anything. Really, there's so many creative things you can do with it. And I like to say that we aren't really making like English scones. They're not exactly like that. They're a little bit not quite as dry. Mm-hmm. And they go great with a cup of coffee, which is my other passion. And so I just think it was something that I could create and do fun things with and change up a lot, and most people really enjoyed that, so that's why.
1: That's amazing. Did you start baking when you were a kid? Did your mom or family do that?
0: Yes, my mom always, my favorite memory is her making chocolate chip cookies for us, especially after school. Like, she was a teacher, but she was also a good baker, and so we would come home and after a long day, she would be tired too, but she would always get in the kitchen, make us some chocolate chip cookies, coming warm out of the oven. You would sit there at the bar in our kitchen and just eat your cookie and tell her about your day. And that's kind of what my memories were made.
1: She made that about moment.
0: They
1: for
0: were
1: you.
0: Amazing to me. Yeah. And so important. And so I wanted to create that for my own kids. And so I started baking kind of as a hobby. And then I was like, I really like this. So I wanted to somehow turn it into less than a hobby, more of a job, I guess.
1: Yes. Yes. Okay. We're going to talk more about specific treats and specific baked goods. But we are going to talk about Muddy's too. But like before that was even on your radar as something that you would be a part of or being help lead the next iteration of Muddy's, what was your relationship to Muddy's? Like, did you ever go? What was your favorite thing?
0: I love Muddy's. Yeah. I have loved Muddy's for a long time. My family and I live in Binghamton, so we live right there near Broad. I can walk to Muddy's with my dog. Sometimes I don't take him because he's a husky and he's a little finicky. However,
1: I've heard about them literally with my ears.
0: Yes. So, but yeah, really, we have several times walked to Muddy's, gotten a treat, and walked home. And I've seen all of the different locations of Muddy's, and I loved the one that was over on Cooper. Going there all the time and getting a cup of coffee and hanging out. And my husband and I use it as like a day date place here and there, and it was just great. So I've enjoyed seeing Muddy's grow and become what it is. And when it all moved over to Broad, since it was right by my house, I was so excited for it to be there. So it's just a fun, like magical place that you go into and you just smile because people are happy. The treats look amazing. It's just a fun environment and the smells are great.
1: So. Yeah. The vibes are immaculate, as the children say. What was your order? What was your treat order?
0: The sweet and salty cookie is my absolute favorite.
1: She was ready with that answer.
0: Oh,
1: y'all.
0: I know.
1: She was like, let me tell you.
0: Yep. It's my very favorite and I think it still might be.
1: I love that you're like, cupcakes, great. But everyone's doing cupcakes. I'm going to do scones. Cupcakes, great. I'm going to do the sweet and salty cookie. Mm-hmm. Yes, I love that. Okay, Micah,
2: Yes.
1: Let's go over to you. I want to talk about Bell Tower's origins. You opened the current location on Highland in 2017.
2: That's right.
1: Okay, give us sort of the pitch or the speech, really, on how things got started at Bell Tower. If people don't know, I know that we've covered it at Daily Memphian and beyond, but let us know what it is.
2: Yeah, definitely. So, I mean, Bell Tower started as a joke between friends in high school.
1: Oh, boy.
2: Christopher and I took a pottery class in high school that we loved at Harding Academy, and we had joked back and forth that, you know, one day we're going to hit our midlife crisis and we're going to quit our corporate jobs and we're going to open up this coffee shop and pottery studio where everything is handmade and everyone is welcome. So either we're going to die at 36 or that wasn't the midlife crisis. But but really quickly into my first, Christopher's second year of college, we just kind of decided that this was an idea that we wanted to try and started renting a storage unit, started filling 5-gallon drums of water up in our dorm room showers and making pots for people again out of a storage unit. That was in Nashville at the time, but we very quickly came back home to Memphis to test the business model. This was the summer after my freshman year of college. We said, what if instead of getting normal summer jobs this year, we go to Minglewood Hall and we open up a coffee shop and a pottery studio and we just kind of see, do these business models play together? Are people going to like this?
1: Right.
2: And we hit that summer of 2017 and just never looked back. I mean, we had so much fun with it. And so fall of 17 was when we opened on Highland. COVID was the first time that we really took on food. We decided COVID was the perfect time to get deeper into the food service industry.
1: Absolutely,
2: yeah,
1: because
2: why not? Mm-hmm. But 2020 is when we opened the kitchen. And that was the next time that we really changed the business model and became more of a cafe instead of a drink-only, pastry-only coffee shop. We had actually invested most of our cash into kitchen equipment in February of 2020. So technically bad timing. but I mean, have no regrets. That's when we moved on Highlands to the space that we're in now.
1: Yes.
2: We have so much space on Highlands now. We have three bays where we have the dining room, the coffee shop, a middle space that we're about to design into a conference room that we're really excited about. Mm-hmm. And then the pottery studio, that's the third space. And that was... that was the first iteration of Bell Tower where we really looked at our business and said, oh, we're doing a lot of things. What happens next on purpose almost?
1: Yeah.
2: In a way that a lot of the early years was bootstrapping a small business and the direction that you choose is like, it's a few multiple choice paths in front of you.
1: Yeah.
2: And that was the first time once we got to 21, 22, where we really felt like the future of our business was ours to shape, but still a pretty unique time in history. And so that's when we started talking multi-locations.
1: Right.
2: That's when the opportunity to move out to the park came up. And that was our second store that was the next like big change. That
1: at
2: we
1: Shelby Farms Park, yeah.
2: Exactly. And the hyperinflation of those years was scary. Everything got very, very expensive. It hasn't gotten much less expensive since then.
1: Mm-hmm.
2: But that was we found ourselves in a setting where we needed to achieve a different scale to continue being a healthy business and just... all of that, long story short to say, we love being in Memphis. We love serving Memphians and just haven't looked back yet.
1: And you've got this like thriving pottery studio and you're also doing kind of like, would you describe it as like wholesale pottery? Like if I want to get branded mugs, are you still doing all of that?
2: So we actually don't have the custom mug program anymore.
1: Okay.
2: We closed that about a year and a half ago and instead turned that into a second classroom space. So now the studio is entirely about the community and the teaching.
1: I love that. Well, you know, that's really on trend. Everyone wants to get out and like make stuff with their hands and stop scrolling.
2: Mm-hmm.
1: Like my boyfriend's mom took a class and like had a great time like taking a class up there. And this is just, again, it's like it goes with the trends. Okay. Talk to me a little bit about the coffee itself. Where is it sourced from? Is it roasted with Bell Tower? Where does it come from?
0: Well, I get to work with the coffee roaster, which is another one of my favorite things to do. So we do roast all of it in our coffee roasting facility, which is now over on Airways.
1: Mm-hmm.
0: And then all of that is brought into our shops. And then we have a few other partners that use it in the city. And we really try hard to work with smaller farmers and know where our coffee is coming from. And we try really hard not to buy coffee that we don't feel good about, especially with how they treat their workers and their farm. And it's really important to us. And so our coffee roaster is named Nick, and he does a wonderful job. And he's really good at sourcing coffee from places that we all feel very confident is taking care of their workers on the farm, which is really important to all of us.
1: Yes. And that's why when people are like, oh my God, coffee used to cost 2 cents. I'm like, you don't want to know why it costs 2 cents. That's
0: exactly right.
1: I mean, you should know. It's because the people that were harvesting it were not being treated well at all. But that's why it feels great to get a really good latte that costs $7, $6, $5. I wrote a story about this for Edible Memphis 1,000 years ago, and it had stuck in my brain so hard, like this sort of response back to people, maybe older people, who experienced a time when like it was kind of a throwaway kind of thing. Oh yeah, you just get a cup of coffee at a diner, and now it's a whole experience.
0: It's a whole, yeah, it is.
1: Yeah, that's cool. I'm really glad to know that you guys roast there, and you have someone in charge of selecting it. Okay, so let's talk about Bell Tower before we get into like the Muddy's mania. And if you're going to change it to Buddy's, I'll ask that. I promise.
2: Mud Tower, actually.
1: Mud Tower. That's so good. Oh, that's so good. I don't know if I would go there or not, but there's like a 50% chance I would be like, Mud Tower, what's that?
0: I'll check it out.
2: Ooh, it kind of sounds like a spa.
1: Yeah. Yeah.
2: New business idea.
1: All right. Well, you heard it here first, folks. It's a spa now. Great. Well, we got to go because we got to make the spa. okay. So right now there is the Bell Tower Coffee Shop and Pottery Studios on Highland. And then there's also one at Shelby Farms Park.
2: Yes.
1: And that's where you're at. There was an Arlington location that was open like 2024 to 2025 when there was a Kroger there. The Kroger left and you guys left. Makes total sense. Is that right? Am I missing anything?
2: That's right. Yeah. Our Highland is Highland location is kind of the flagship and biggest store. The Park store brings its whole own personality, and we've loved being out there.
1: It's a really incredible place. Like Shelby Farmers Park is incredible. And the fact that we didn't have something like what Bell Tower brings, like for all the families and people going out. I mean, it is packed out on nice days, which we've been having, I think, a lot of rain, but overall a beautiful spring.
2: It has been.
1: And it's like, I hope it's been busy over there.
2: It has.
1: Okay, great. I already asked Stacey about her favorite Muddy's treat and about her history with Muddy's. So, Micah, I'm going to ask you, what did you go to Muddy's before it became a part of your... I think Jennifer Chandler and her story about this on Daily Memphian called it a community of business. I was going to call it a family business, but whatever you want to call it.
2: Yeah.
1: Before they became part of your community of businesses, did you go there and what did you get?
2: 100%. So my wife Bailey and I have been together for something like 12 years or so.
1: Mm-hmm.
2: Some of our
1: that
2: first...
1: seems impossible looking at you. You may be 12
2: high
1: or
2: school
1: 13.
2: Sweethearts.
1: Yeah, that's great. That's great.
2: But yeah, I mean, some of our first dates were at the Grindhouse. Stacey alluded to that store. And so like that place will always be special to me. That hill will always be special to me. As far as favorite treats, I think my wife's answer would be Prozac in one hand and Tomboy in the other. but I'm going to toss chicken pot pie out there.
1: Oh.
2: I'm going to skip the sweet route. And that is one of my favorite dishes Muddy serves.
1: I just love a chicken pot pie in general.
2: Oh, yeah.
1: I've been making them at my house. Isn't that weird?
2: That's great.
1: I don't know why I'm doing that, but I've been doing it like mini ones in a giant muffin tin. It's delicious. Okay. But I also do love the Tomboy. Is that which one is that one?
2: That's the peanut butter.
1: The peanut butter one. Yeah. Good
2: it's
1: stuff.
2: It's dangerous.
1: It's dangerous. I also love the Grindhouse. I feel like that's the time I was working at the blog and I was doing like a lot of meetings and interviews and stuff at like their locations. Like I didn't really have an office space that I could use for that. But I feel like anytime I would go there and I'd be meeting with somebody from the Memphis community and I would see people there. It's like a place that you go and you just like run into people you know. Or if you were just kind of having like a down afternoon, you could go there and you could like get some work done. But I was like, I'm going to run into somebody that's like a pal or a friend. And then they had lots of markets there and events like on that hill, like in the back that a lot of my friends like would attend or work at. And it's just a special place. So that's kind of the spirit of Muddy's in a way. Let's get into that right now. Okay. you know, Jennifer Chandler, again, I just mentioned her story that she wrote with you guys talking about the announcement that, you know, Kat Gordon was going to sell Muddy's. And it really made it sound like in the story that she had handpicked Bell Tower, not only Bell Tower, but also like her friendship with Micah and the team as the people kind of take over her legacy as she's ready to move on. Is that right? And how did that come about?
2: Yeah. I mean, at this point, this may have started almost a year and a half ago.
1: Yeah.
2: But Kat and I have been friends for a long time. Stacy and Kat have been friends for a long time. Just in the, I mean, like, I assume most people listening to this know how small Memphis really is and how beautiful that is. And so it's just kind of hard not to be a small business owner of a community-minded business in Memphis and not make friends with a bunch of people.
1: Yes.
2: So, like, the exact experience you're talking about having at the Grindhouse where you just can't help but see Memphis pals around.
1: Yes.
2: That was Kat and I for a while. And then we started getting together a little bit more routinely in the years post-COVID, I want to say. That was just like, hey, how are you navigating this? How am I navigating this? It was just kind of a let's get together and commiserate a little bit.
1: You are not
2: that stretch.
1: The only people in the business that were doing that. Yeah.
2: And I think that COVID was a stretch too, where Kat consolidated Muddy's. And that's when they went from three stores back to one. And that was a really intentional choice on Kat's part. That was not something that COVID forced. That was something that Kat chose. And I think that this decision has been a lot of that, where Kat felt that she might be ready to move on. Mm-hmm. And so we were getting coffee at Highland one day, and I just kind of looked at her and I was like, hey, if you get to a point where you're serious about selling, I'm at least interested. Like, it's not going to change our friendship, our relationship, but like, let me know. I'd love to be a part of that conversation. And the more that we met and kind of, I think it got a little bit more real, it became a little more serious.
1: Yeah.
2: She, Christopher, and I started meeting, and we just really quickly found how much missional and cultural overlap that our companies have. The goal for both business is to spread kindness to Memphis through tasty treats.
1: Yeah.
2: and the first part matters more than the second part.
1: Yeah.
2: Like the customer experience that we offer, the community, the welcomeness that we're able to offer informs all of our decision making on the customer facing side of things and the way that we treat our employees and value our teams. Like there's just so much in common. And that's really what spurred all of this turning real was and kind of the what you said as far as Kat picking Bell Tower as the right partner is, I think she just saw business operators who think the way that she does too.
1: Yeah, it makes so much sense. So when did all this go down?
2: So we met for like a pretty solid year, kind of entertaining the idea and then making it turn more real. But I would say most of this year, like the start of January is when we started meeting. Kat and I started meeting with Stacy and with Andrea, the GM at Muddy's.
1: Yes.
2: And that's when things really turned to planning mode.
1: Yes. Okay. Can you share some of those plans? Like what are the, you're not changing it to Muddy's. we already talked about the Broad Avenue Muddy's location is staying open.
0: Yes.
1: Which I know is a question that you've gotten over and over because people see a headline or see a photo and they have a gut reaction and that's totally understandable, but please stop doing that. Go ahead and just like read the rest of the sentence and take a deep breath because you're not closing that. But what are some of the plans? Are there any changes that we can expect, like short-term or long-term?
0: Well, honestly, for right now, there's not a lot that's going to change except the ownership and just a little bit of a couple recipes. Like, we're bringing some of the honeysuckle stuff over into Muddy's so that they can kind of come together and we can still serve the Bell Tower community the way that we've been doing. So the biscuit recipe is going to be a Bell Tower biscuit, probably going forward very soon. And then we're bringing our scone, especially the blueberry lemon, over so that the people at Bell Tower can continue to get their treats too. And hopefully the Muddy's community will be excited to try those as well. So, but yes, Muddy's is staying open on Broad. And if you walk in there today, it is filled with sweet smells and beautiful people just trying to make Memphis happy.
1: And what about some of the team that works at Muddy's? Are they going to be staying on? Like you mentioned, I think Andrea, that's the manager there. And there's some other folks that were working at Muddy's. And I know that that's been a huge part of Kat's mission. You just mentioned it now. What's going on with the folks that were staffing that place?
2: Yeah, I mean, the team is what makes Muddy's. The team is staying. Andrea, the GM at Muddy's, is awesome. Alyssa, the production manager at Muddy's, is awesome. And so they have been they've been two that Stacy and I have gotten to work with closer and closer over the last few months, more with Andreas this year and more with Alyssa over the last few weeks. And that has been so much fun for us just to see that the passion and the efficiency that they bring to their jobs is beautiful. The rest of the Muddy's team is also just a joy. Like Stacy, I want to hear from you on this too, but we have been welcomed so joyously by this team, so gracefully by this team. They just have been so willing to accept us. Mm-hmm. And Stacy and I really do intend to provide stability for the rest of this year. We don't intend to make major changes to hours, to locations, to anything like that. We feel like we have a lot of learning to do.
3: Sure.
2: In a way that we've experienced Muddy's, but we still have some learning to do as far as what really does make Muddy's go. Mm-hmm. And that's something we have to learn from Andrea and Alyssa.
0: Mm-hmm. Yeah, we do. We have a lot of learning to do. And even Honeysuckle was really great. And we had some processes that I was really proud of. But these at Muddy's are different. And mm-hmm. I'm learning something new every day. And yes, the staff has been amazing to step in and just show me the ropes and show me what's going on. And they're just a lot of fun to work with. And they're mm-hmm. usually smiling and ready to go and ready to help. And it's become it's a very welcoming environment that I'm excited to be part of.
1: So no big changes, at least for this year. What about big ideas for the future? Is there anything that's been thrown around that you can share today about Bell Tower, Muddy's, all the above? I know you guys have had ideas.
2: We can't help but have ideas.
1: Yeah, yeah.
2: But I mean, like I said, there's not going to be anything like that coming in 2026. Mm-hmm. Once we get down the road, that's something that like we haven't committed to any type of path. That'll come with a lot of input from the Muddy's team and from our community. But I mean, bringing coffee back to Muddy's is something that I have been asked a whole lot over the last few weeks.
1: That was my next question. What's the most common question?
2: Espresso bar coming back to Muddy's would be that question for me. Not tomorrow, not this year, but that's something that I would love to see again. Like that's like we talked about, that was a piece of Muddy's history that I personally got to celebrate. Yeah. And so that's something that I think would be fun, but would be a really deliberate decision down the road.
1: That's a big commitment.
0: Yeah. But we are bringing a Muddy's blend of coffee very soon called the Nomi's Brew. So we're excited about that. It's roasted over at the Bell Tower Coffee Roasters, and it's going to be coming very soon, hopefully early next week.
1: So is that something people are going to be able to order brewed at the Bell Tower coffee shops and or buy beans or grounds? How's that going to work?
0: Well, we're definitely going to have beans for sale at Muddy's mm-hmm. and on our website at Bell Tower. And we will probably have it in the shop for people to come in and buy a cup for sure at Muddy's. Mm-hmm. And on Saturday, for our Meet the Owners event, we're going to have the Bell Tower coffee roaster there to sample the Muddy's blend from, I think, 1 to 4 on Saturday this coming week.
1: That's fun. Okay. We're going to switch gears a little bit and talk about some of the savory foods, the lunch items, I'm going to call them, that you have. But correct me if I'm wrong, maybe. However you describe them.
2: The take and bake menu.
1: The take and bake. Okay. Tell me about that.
2: So all kinds of goodies that I think is one of the more underappreciated aspects of Muddy's business. Mm-hmm. Because the savory pies that Muddy's creates, they're phenomenal. Mm-hmm. We talked about the chicken pot pie, but there are quite a few options in the freezer at Muddy's.
4: The quiche
2: is good. I have multiple of these in my freezer at home right now. But they're equally as good as the sweet stuff. Muddy's just isn't as famous for it.
1: Yeah.
2: But they're in several grocery stores across the city. These types of savory pies, and they're awesome to take home and put in the freezer and save for the night that you ran out of time.
1: Yep. Or the morning. Gosh.
2: Mm-hmm. Yes.
1: Mm-hmm. Love that. That's really great. Okay. You kind of explained, I was going to ask the underrated items on the Bell Tower Cafe menu. You've kind of covered the Muddy's, but I know that we featured like the Green Goddess sandwich on the Daily Memphian, and a couple years ago there was a chicken sandwich that Joshua Carlucci put on our $15 deal, maybe back when it was the $10 deal. We got inflated, sorry, on the deals, but what's something people need to be ordering? Or food-wise?
2: I think our seasonal menu has improved in quality and consistency a lot lately. And that's something that like I'm really excited about. A couple of things we have coming on the next menu. Mm. The Green Goddess sandwich that is sadly leaving that menu was one of my favorite
1: dishes. Spring thing.
2: It is. But we've got a caprese sandwich coming. We have a fried green tomato biscuit. And our biscuit is one of my favorite things on the menu. I don't know that it's underrated. But the biscuit would be high on that list for me. And we're about to add a fried green tomato seasonal biscuit. That's going to be fantastic.
1: That sounds so good. Okay. Anything else you need the people to know about the Bell Tower Muddy's family? Take a pottery class. Mm-hmm. You might meet somebody if you're trying to meet people in real life. This has been a big theme over at the Daily Memphian. Someone on my team, Nick Lingerfeld, has written a series of stories about people meeting in, like, as we say, real life or meet space or third spaces or whatever. And so I feel like Bell Tower's been mentioned in several of those stories.
2: Yeah. I think that really does, like, touch on my answer, though.
1: Yeah.
2: Like, I think that events are something that we're finally in a post-COVID era where people are going out and doing things in person together again over the last year or so. And that's been something that we're leaning pretty hard into and trying to celebrate a lot of, like, our goal as a company is to offer the opportunity for engagement, for community of any kind, for people to come together and know that they're welcome and belong here. That's equally true for Muddy's as it is for the Bell Tower businesses. And that's something that I think we're in a world now where people are looking for that more than they have been recently. And that's been really fun.
1: Yeah.
2: So I think I'd love to encourage people to just keep an eye out for events that are happening at Bell Tower.
1: Okay. That's great. I think that's about all the time we have. Y'all have been so generous in sharing all your insights and recommendations, which I love. Thank you so, so much, Micah Dempsey and Stacey Hinkle of Bell Tower and now Muddy's. I'm Holly Whitfield. 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Thank you again for being here, you two.
2: Thanks for having us.
1: Thank you. Signing off.

0: in-depth journalism in the Memphis community, the Daily Memphian is of Memphis, not just in Memphis, and seeks to tell the stories of this city. TheDailyMemphian.com. Truth in place.
1: I'm Eric Barnes with the Daily Memphian, and welcome to The Sidebar, a weekly show on the community, arts, culture, and more. Today, we're very pleased to be talking to Anna Mullins Ellis, the president and CEO of New Memphis Institute. So stay with us for a conversation with Anna. Anna, thanks for being here.
2: Yeah, thanks so much for having me.
1: It's been a while since we had New Memphis on. We were just talking about that before we started, and I don't know what that is or why, because
2: my memory resets every 3 years, so I don't think it's been since 2023.
1: I'm going to steal that one.
2: No, we are obviously always very close to the work that the Daily Memphian does, and are constantly sharing your content as
1: I was fishing for that.
2: But I'm thrilled to be here today to talk more about what we do and how we impact the community.
1: Yeah, let's do that real quick for people who don't know what y'all do, or maybe have heard, or maybe have done one part of what you do and maybe not the other. So, and then we'll dig into it. But yeah, how do you kind of explain what New Memphis is?
2: Yeah, so New Memphis is a local nonprofit. We've been working in the community for over 40 years, but at the core of what we do is developing leaders. We know that Memphis needs more and better leaders in every corner of our community. That looks different in every iteration that we do it. So we run a series of programs. We have a program for local college students. We have a leadership program for young professionals. It's called Embark. We have a program for mid-career leaders, the Fellows Program, and a program for executive leaders, the LDI. So most people who know about New Memphis have done one of those programs over the last 30 years. So we continue to run those behind the scenes. Again, we want to develop leaders in Memphis, but we also want to retain those leaders in Memphis. So this idea that talent retention is paramount to our city's economic success. As we think about, again, shaping our city's future for the better, we need all of these people here connected to one another, thinking about ideating together about what Memphis can be. So I always say our work is related to so many, any nonprofit that you as a listener are supportive of, like we're probably working with them because we want to make Memphis a livable and lovable place. That's what makes this an attractive place. Our mission is to develop, activate, retain talent, and that sounds big and complex, but it really just means we want Memphis to be a place that you love and want to stay and want to give back to.
1: Natalie Van Gundy, producer here, did you do Embark? She did Embark.
2: She did.
1: I did LDI, mm-hmm. Was it Leadership Development
2: Intensive,
1: and it was intense. And I did that.
2: It's right there in the name.
1: Didn't know that. It was very intense. It was like three nights at the Peabody at the time.
2: Dusk till dawn.
1: Yeah. And I was back at the old Memphis Daily News. And so I was relatively new. So this was probably 15 plus years ago that I did that. It is funny. Sometimes I think about, I was just kind of, I'd been working for a company. I wasn't that connected to Memphis because the company I worked for when I moved to Memphis, all of its work was outside Memphis. Mm. So I just didn't really have I had friends and stuff, but I didn't have connections in the business community or the nonprofit community. It was before I was doing behind the headlines. And it was it really was great, like, to meet these people. And now I think about it, Scott Morris was in my class. Mm-hmm. Kenneth Robinson was in my class. Tom Grimes, who was, was involved in all kinds of things. Other people who I'm forgetting right now. Tamika Hart might have been in my class. Like, it is so funny to think back on these people and what they were doing and have gone on to do and in that room. And that's very typical, I think, the experience that people have when they go through the program.
2: Yeah, that's true of all of the programs. And, when I say connected leaders, we shouldn't take that for granted, I think, especially in a city like Memphis. But that's true for any community where, if you don't have these relationships, these organic relationships where you know people in your community outside of your sector, outside of your individual workplace, that is what, that's how we spark creativity. It's how we solve problems. We don't prescribe let me back up for a second. Each of the programs that I just named are cohort based. So for that, that means you're in a group of 30 to 40 other people. For us, we hope that they're people that you don't currently work with, right? So we don't have 10 people from FedEx and 7 people from AutoZone. Right. There's going to be one person from each company or organization. You're going to see people from nonprofit, people from media, people from education, from government, all in rooms with folks from the corporate sector. You're going to learn from one another. So we're not prescriptive about what happens, but over the course of a week in the case of the executive program, or a year in the case of our fellows programs, with different lengths of programs, you're going to build these relationships. And honestly, we actually graduated a new Embark class last night. So 36 people in their 20s who went through this program. And it's fascinating to see, again, the foundation that we give them as we're teaching them about the city. But we're also teaching them how to be better professionals. I always say we're going to send you back to your company as a better communicator, a stronger collaborator, emotional intelligence, change management, those kind of basic soft skills. But again, they're working with one another. And coming out of that program, as I've been working at New Memphis now for 11 years, I've gotten to see people who did the program a decade ago who have become business partners. They serve on one another's boards. We have more than a handful of people who met at Embark and got married and had kids.
1: Oh, yeah,
2: totally.
1: Awesome.
2: You know, and it's just, which makes all the sense in the world, right? That, like, how do you build a network? You know, I always say as an introvert, networking is a skill. Like, it is a muscle that you have to stretch. Yeah. And if you are not put in places where you are going to organically bump into people and have those conversations, like, we're trying to generate that without it feeling like pressure, you know, this idea that you're with people over time. And I hope in your LDI class, sitting down with Kevin Robinson, you're learning about what he was doing at the United Way. And maybe that means years later, you're donating to the United Way, or you're serving on their board, or you're just telling other people about that work. That's why I love to see that. Again, it's this sort of like unintended outcomes that really delight me when I think about the work we do at Memphis.
1: No, it was very much like that. I mean, it was very much, and I'm one, introvert, and two, hate. I mean, I'm an English major with a fine arts degree, a master's of fine arts.
2: Me too.
1: I know nothing. I mean, don't tell the board. I know nothing about business, but I do now. But I really, like, fundamentally, that wasn't my deal. And networking, all this stuff is not my, like, life goal or my professional goal. And that's true of a lot of people. You go and you fall and you kind of end up in these places. That was at a really pivotal point, because this was the old company. Daily News wanted to, the family owner at the time, wanted to make it a more relevant paper. It was kind of on autopilot. They'd been doing other things. So it was this kind of like, well, I should go do this because I'll connect. And also, I mean, dirty little secret, what do I know about business and networking and all that kind of stuff? Because I came out of a different journalism and, you know, writing space. So, but again, to be in there with these people from AutoZone and FedEx and nonprofits. And again, I'm sure that story repeats itself. It's this kind of fascinating mix of people. And I can't say there's a group chat of all of us who are in there, but I am still connected to lots of people in there. And that what I learned about Memphis and how people, and it's part of what's for me so great about Memphis. I'm not just saying this because you're sitting here. That room was a microcosm of everything great about Memphis.
2: I feel
1: big
2: that way.
1: Companies,
2: often.
1: Nonprofits, religion. I'm not a religious person. Kenneth Robinson is. It was fascinating to be with him, and he remains someone I see and talk to, and we're, you know, friendly and all that kind of stuff. Scott as well.
2: Yeah. No, I, when I first started working in New Memphis, I literally every room I would go into in the city, wherever I was having a meeting, whether, you know, I was at City Hall or in someone's boardroom, somebody in that room would go, oh, I'm a fellows graduate from 2012, or I did the LDI back in, you know, 2007. And it is that kind of quiet web of people who have, again, a shared passion for the city, a shared commitment to being here, and again, taking part in shaping the city's future for the better. And it doesn't matter, again, the idea that there's a diversity of experience, a diversity of perspective, diversity of age, of sector, like all of that matters. I think I hate the word networking because I think people hear it as being transactional, and it is. And sometimes people do. Companies will send folks to a New Memphis program to be like, hey, you're an external facing, you know, sales rep, like go stretch that muscle. But at the end of the day, what networking really just means is, like, you have a community of friends. And, you know, when we think about what makes Memphis sticky for people, it is both. This is a city where I have a satisfying social network, and that matters regardless of your age. Certainly more important for people young in their career. it's a place where you feel like you have professional opportunity, which is something we're constantly combating in Memphis. And I can tell you, I can sit down here with, you know, anyone on your team and go, no, Memphis has so much professional opportunity. But if they don't, if they are like, I'm ready to make a job change, and they don't have a network of people around them, they're going to start looking to Dallas, to Nashville, to, you know, like right. this idea that, oh no, I met 30 people who worked at 30 thriving companies in Memphis. I can talk to them, and I know what they do. And there is a kind of implicit yeah. education. And again, just that support of like, hey guys, I'm looking, or hey, my job is changing in 6 months and I'm considering something new. Like, it's that kind of referral network that I think really makes a community thrive. And again, as we talk about talent retention and population loss, I feel very strongly, particularly for that young professional demographic, that we have to help young people feel like it's not just that they're happy in Memphis today, but that they have a 5 to 10 year career arc in Memphis. And I'm talking about talented, smart kids. I'm saying kids. It makes me feel less. No. I'm not that old. Young people who have a ton of opportunity and choice. So like, what I often hear from people who engage in our programs, because we're doing tons of work within our programs to help people get connected to the assets that we think make Memphis truly special. So arts, culture, entertainment, green space, all of the things, you know, the Daily Memphian, these things that are special to Memphis. And what we find is that if we can expose them at that point, it is not their satisfaction with Memphis as a cultural place to live. In fact, what we find is that people actually, as they come through our programs, leave saying, I'm very excited about the opportunities in Memphis for me as a person. But when we ask them in their surveys at the end of a program, do you think you'll be living and working in Memphis in 5 years? When they say no, it's almost always that they check the box of, I think my career will have to take me out of Memphis. That there's this perceived notion that there is going to be a ceiling for a young, ambitious person, and that they're going to have to leave Memphis. So again,
1: that's fascinating.
2: And it used to be, because so many times it is a company partner who sends us their talent. So it's our largest employers, your AutoZones, your FedExes, your St. Jude's, but also our, you know, mid-market firms, small businesses, entrepreneurs. They're sending us their talent. And we used to actually struggle because they'd say, well, I don't want my, you know, 28-year-old, you know, rising star to meet a bunch of people from other companies. Well, and
1: I was
2: going to
1: ask you about this. Yes.
2: But I'm like, look, it's an ecosystem. And I would, and the reality for any company is the average tenure of a young professional with a college degree is 2.8 years. It's not you, company. You know, I'm like, it's just like, that's just the world that we live in. So rather than have that young rising star say, okay, I've finished 3 years here at First Horizon, where am I going next? And they start looking at other markets, make sure that they have this like dynamic
1: this
2: group
1: finance
2: of people
1: company
2: here.
1: Because oh, I'd you're like going to be at a small company now,
2: and you're
1: like
2: going to be the beneficiary. You're going to have that person bounce over from the other company. So I think that has evolved quite a bit, especially in the wake of COVID. I think companies understand that we are competing on a national, if not global, level.
1: Right.
2: So we should be supporting one another internally.
1: Well, I have a bunch. I would also think that there's friends. I want to know that my friends are going to have career paths. I want to know my partner, my girlfriend, boyfriend, like my wife, my husband, whatever, you know, like it's
2: 100%,
1: all
2: yes.
1: that.
2: It is
1: my sister actually is thinking about moving where she's from. Boy, if she moved here, there's more stickiness for me to be here, but I don't know if there's a place for her to be if she moves here or comes back here. What, right? I
2: mean, yes, all and again, those when dynamics. When you think about your network, it's also one that you're lending to your immediate family and friends. And I love, you know, I get an email, gosh, at least once a week, if not daily, from a new Memphis graduate who's like, hey, this young, my son's coming back from college. Are there any internships still available in the city? Or I just hired this fantastic person. Their wife is relocating as well. This is what she does. You know, like, and we're constantly helping network in that way. And I think it's one of the things that, I mean, for better or worse, the size of our market, you know, we can either work for us or against us. And in this moment, I choose to lean in and say, we have a benefit there.
1: Yeah. We're here with Anna Mullins Ellis. She's president and CEO of New Memphis Institute. They also have a podcast on WYXR. Tell me when it's on.
2: Meanwhile in Memphis. Yeah, we launched this back in 2020. So it was a little COVID project that has grown and become a big part of what we do. But it's a weekly conversation with leaders who are, doing something interesting in the city, people, projects, organizations that are moving the city forward. Airs every Tuesday morning at 8 o'clock on WYXR, but you can also download it as a podcast on any of your platforms. But excellent listen.
1: We'll come back to all these things what we're talking about with Anna, but let me take a moment to remind everyone. I'm Eric Barnes, and this is The Sidebar. It airs here on WYXR every Thursday at 11:30 and is focused on the community, arts, culture, everything in between. It's not just a radio show, though. 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And if you're not a paid subscriber to the Daily Memphian, it is the largest newsroom in the region. We just had our 8th anniversary from formation, which is so weird. May 1st was my start date. I was employee number one. And it was seems like, I don't know if it seems like 3 years ago or if it seems like, you know, 20 years ago. But anyway, and we're coming up on our 8th anniversary from launch in the fall. Paid subscriptions, that pays 50% of what we do at the Daily Memphian. We are a nonprofit. We also do donations, and you can support us that way if you are interested. Coming up soon on The Sidebar, we'll be talking to the folks at Live at the Garden about their summer series. We recently had a great conversation, an incredible conversation with Karen Carrier, of the beauty shop, of Molly LaFontaine, of another roadside attraction.
2: Nice.
1: I mean, Natalie had her hand over the bleep button the entire time.
2: Karen Unplugged.
1: It was Karen Unplugged. It was. What was it? If you can roll tamales. No, if you can roll a joint, you can roll a tamale. That was a great line. I actually did that as the headline on the website. And I thought for sure someone would stop me. It was your suggestion. I had written it down too. It was a mutual suggestion. And no one. I can't believe I got it through the authorities.
3: Stop a great idea.
1: I know.
2: I was like, I think you are the authorities. Yeah, so.
1: Not really. We also had Ramona Sanin, who is a fashion professor and has been in fashion for her whole career over at U of M, but is the director of Memphis Fashion Week that just happened. But that was a great conversation. And Marina Piscini, who is the curator of the Memphis College of Art exhibit at Brooks. I mentioned Behind the Headlines. Coming up in some order or another, we either have or are trying to get some of the folks going into the next round of local elections. That includes Mikel Lowry, who is the Democrat running for county mayor. John DeBerry's coming up soon, the Republican running for county mayor. And then we're trying to get Anthony Buckner, the Democratic candidate for sheriff, and Brad Less, the Republican candidate for sheriff. We may have others over the course of the summer, and obviously shows on all kinds of things that are going on election and election related. So be watching for those. Recently had U.S. Attorney Mike Dunavant. We had a show on affordable housing. Mayor Paul Young. That was actually probably 6 weeks ago, but still we'll mention it because it's still relevant. But we are here with Anna Mullins Ellis from New Memphis Institute, president, CEO. When you think about, I was going to ask you, I ask a lot of people about like how things changed post COVID. What are we 5 years from sort of peak COVID, mm-hmm. like locked down. And it's funny, it seems again, like how long ago is that? Recently I was stuck at home. I think I was having a car problem or something. So I had to work from home all day. I almost lost my mind because I don't work from home anymore. And I didn't like working from home during COVID. And it felt like COVID. It was so triggering for me. Regardless, for y'all, you talked about some of the things post-COVID, and I'm curious how, you take it any way you want, like how the people who are in the programs and maybe not, how that has maybe changed. Young people who are hit so hard, like my kids were in college during COVID. It was horrible. My son graduated from college by Zoom. It was the most just depressing, like
2: diploma.
1: What is going on? And then, you know, obviously, well, let's go with that. Like, and work habit, you know, more people out of the office, more people working virtually, not just with a company in town, but in other towns. So what all have you seen and not seen and had to adapt to or embrace?
2: Yeah, actually quite a lot. You know, we were talking earlier about the importance of connectivity, and that is both to one another and to community. And, you know, this is not unique to Memphis. Obviously, every country, you know, I mean, every city rather around our country and around the world experienced this challenge. But I think in a city that perhaps was at a more vulnerable moment
1: sure.
2: for Memphis, as we were kind of, you know, to steal the words from our prior mayor, a sense of momentum that felt immediately stalled, both in terms of actual investment in the city, public dollars notwithstanding, you know, just thinking about like the momentum of downtown development, for example.
1: Sure. Yeah.
2: But I always say, like, I can sit people down and tell them why Memphis is great. In fact, it is part of my job and I have to do it every day. But there's really nothing more powerful or convincing to a person than actually experiencing the city for themselves. And whether that is, you know, going to a festival or seeing a show at the Shell or coming out to Crosstown or coming into their office and saying, oh, we're all going to go out to lunch at, you know, at a beauty shop. Those are the things that help people actually believe that a city is vibrant and believe that this is a community that is satisfying for them. It is how, again, that spontaneous interaction, those ways in which you don't plan to make a friend, build a relationship, but happens because you're physically in the same space. So again, those are not challenges that were specific to Memphis, but as right. someone who's in this space, we felt it
1: sure.
2: strongly here. I would also, you know, layered on top of that, again, in our business, we are focused on talent retention. And historically, we've always worked under the assumption that for Memphis, if you're going to come here or if you're going to move here or stay here, you have a job here, right? So very rarely, it happens occasionally, we meet a young person who's like, I decided to come to Memphis.
1: Right, sure.
2: And I got here and I'm looking for a job. Usually it is, I applied for a job at Alsac St. Jude and I got it and here I am and I brought my husband with me or my, you know, my family. Or I did an internship at FedEx and then I realized I liked the city and I said I would come here. But it's that employer that is the draw. And again, this is not a particular Memphis problem, but for us, as COVID allowed for certain local companies to say, well, perhaps we're location agnostic. And as we're doing our hiring, and it was compounded by how complex a job market got in 21 and 22, where it was, you know, an employer's market. It was hard to find the talent you needed. So it was the perfect storm for an employer to say, you know what? We can, how about our tech team lives in Denver or or wherever? How right. about our marketing team is working out of Houston? So you saw this idea that like, well, we're a Memphis headquartered company, but how much of your talent is really here? Now, the flip side of that, if you want to be someone who's looking at the opportunity, is cities all over our country who have higher costs of living and, you know, more complex places to live. Those same companies in New York or L.A. were saying, oh, we're 100% remote. So then you have talent who's like, well, I've worked for this company based in Chicago, but I can live anywhere. What sounds good?
1: Yeah.
2: And that actually is a trend, you know, since basically like the 1950s. And this is all like, you know, the creative class, Florida kind of thinking. But it used to be that you finished
1: Florida, the person.
2: Yes, I'm so sorry. Not the state of Florida.
1: The state. Yes. But keep going. Yeah.
2: Urban scholar. So this idea that when you finished college or graduate school, it used to be you would apply for jobs all over and you would take the best job offered to you and you would move to that place. That script flipped between the mid 50s and 1970, where it became when I finish school, I consider what kind of city do I want to live in?
1: Right.
2: What matches my identity? And so that might be where you say, I want to live in a city like Portland. I'm a person who likes to live, you know, wants to live in a New York City. I'm going to go there and I'm going to find a job when I get there. So I think Memphis was already behind the curve in terms of being a place that puts culture and city identity first, and has a brand that exceeds, I've heard of St. Jude or I've heard of FedEx. We are in a much more optimistic place now in 2026. The last few years, I think we've seen as a community, one, fewer of our companies have decided to be 100% remote. We still see a lot of flexible work and hybrid. I would argue that for what New Memphis does and provides to the community, we've actually seen a greater desire to engage. So if you're a company that says, yeah, we have people come in 2 days a week, but we're not programming volunteer days and we're not, you know, organizing big team outings. So like they turn to New Memphis to say, oh, go to that luncheon that New Memphis is hosting, go to that networking event.
1: Yeah. I mean, we found and partly because of COVID and then we got flooded out of our office downtown. So we were remote and all that. And we were, even before COVID, a newsroom by definition is very hybrid because you can't cover the Grizzlies from the office. You got to be in the forum, you know, or Germantown, you got to be in Germantown, all that kind of stuff. That doing more regular in-person company meetings with lunch is hugely important. We get really good turnout. There's nothing profound particularly. It's just like kind of, and then outings. We did a Topgolf thing. We'll go to a brewery. We'll go to wherever. Like, and those things really go a long way, especially, and we've been growing and we had retirements and we've sort of changed some staff over. The staff wants to connect with the other people in a way. So all that kind of stuff, I do feel like it's even more important post-COVID. And the younger staff really seeks that. And the people we've recruited to town and like they want some more of that kind of connection. And
2: it's one of those things that I think companies, you know, we all learned this in real time. Like you kind of don't know that you need it until you don't have it. And then you go, oh, we're missing. Yeah. You know, when you have a scheduled Zoom meeting with one person, you're like, all right, we have 30 minutes. This is what we're going to talk about. And there's less of the, again, oh, this is what I'm working on or that's all. And I will also say, though, and I'm proud of this in Memphis. Memphis is a city where we rely heavily on our business community to drive community activation. Right. So like it is when you talk to somebody who works in Memphis, oftentimes they have been incentivized by their company to or connected by their company to serve on a nonprofit board, to volunteer, to mentor.
1: Right.
2: Or again, even just my company has a box at the Grizzlies. My company bought tickets to Live at the Garden. I'm going because my company invested in this cultural asset. And a smart company hopefully sees that as a win-win because it's engaging their team and connecting them and hopefully building company culture. But it's also connecting those people to community in a way that will retain them here.
1: For people, we just have a minute left here. 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
2: Newmemphis.org. Check it out. Again, whoever you are, whatever you're interested in, we probably have a program for you. Mm-hmm. We also host lots of big public events, luncheons, again, opportunities.
1: You guys do great luncheons, great speaker panels.
2: We love this city. Kind of we love talking about it. We love meeting new leaders. So check us out at newmemphis.org. 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Would love to meet you.
1: Okay. And question I always try to ask, what was the first concert you ever went to?
2: Oh my gosh. I think this is both is embarrassing and makes me feel old. I grew up in Kansas City, outside in the suburbs of Kansas City, and there was an outdoor concert series and I saw No Doubt.
1: Oh, nice.
2: And I thought that Gwen Stefani has really let me down. I don't know what's going on with her, so I don't want to associate myself. 13-year-old me was really bought into to that shtick. So, you know, what can I say? I am who I am.
1: That's pretty good. Anna Mullins Ellis, President and CEO of New Memphis Institute. Thanks for being here. We really appreciate
2: it. This was so fun. Thanks for having me here.
1: Absolutely. That is all the time we have this week. If you missed any of the episode, you can go to WYXR.org, The Daily Memphian, or wherever you get your podcast to get the full episode. But thanks very much, and we'll see you next week.

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1: This is the Daily Memphian Midday News Brief. Only Memphis third graders who are at risk of retention will retake a Tennessee reading test this week, in the last days of school before summer break. Laura Testino says the change means that students who scored proficient on the state exam won't have to retake it.
2: Memphis Shelby County Schools said it was able to alter its plan for all third graders to retake the reading test because it received scores from the state on Monday, May 18th, 2 days earlier than expected. Originally, TCAP scores weren't due to district officials until May 20th, the day before the last day of school. Retesting allows students who scored below proficient on the initial test another chance to improve their scores from earlier this spring. For some students, improved scores could excuse them from summer school and tutoring interventions required by Tennessee's third grade retention law. About 3,500 third graders across district and charter schools are still set to participate in the English Language Arts TCAP retest to try to improve their scores. For the Daily Memphian, I'm Laura Testino.
1: A ribbon-cutting ceremony on Tuesday marked the completion of Robertson Family Aquatic Center. This is phase two of Whitehaven's Georgette and Cato Johnson YMCA. Brian McLaughlin, the president and CEO of the YMCA of Memphis and the Mid-South, also announced plans for phase three, a new community clinic and a teen center. The new aquatic center is named in honor of Howard and Beverly Robertson, longtime Whitehaven residents and founders of Trust Marketing. The event also drew support from local advocates, including Memphis artist Kia Shine, who attended on behalf of his nonprofit organization, Autism Advocates. Shine's organization has a program called Aquatism, which has partnered with the YMCA to support children with autism while in the water. For Brandon Legrone II, I'm Natalie Van Gundy. More on these stories and others are available at dailymemphian.com.
3: What if we no longer had to be a hypothetical for the sake of conversations?

how to stave the urchins and face the urgency of laying bricks on the ocean floor, ready for you to come home to. What if we disappeared in the dark? We've both been there before. Guided by the sound of a light flickering, we had to marry our salvation to self-conceived sons. The light is seen at sea level, but faith sits beneath the surface. In service to the search of purity, serpents hope to divert our attention from. Who's to say we turn away? What would happen if we were certain we were sacred and the secrets of our sanctions were safe? I mean, what if I told you the staples of my prayers? Would you take it upon yourself to stay until fruition? Sometimes the serpent's song is sweet. I mourn the eve that the singing sees me lose my way. But what would happen if you were the siren of seven seas? Meaning, no matter the scene, all things cease at the sound of your song. So what would happen if you sang it daily? Can this be the last bag you pack to the tune and see you again soon? What would happen if you stayed?

Rise and shine, Memphis. You're listening to WYXR 91.7 FM, and this is Healing Frequencies with me, Carrie Lynn. Here you will find guided meditation, sound baths, wellness and mindful chats, and sometimes a little music that helps feed the mind, body, and the soul. I'm just here to give you a cute little frequency adjustment to start your rising routine. I hope you guys are feeling good on the vibes, and I hope that you guys slept well and that you woke up feeling all light and fluffy. Now, this rain has been kicking our butts. It has. I don't know if you guys got caught in some of that hail that we had recently, but baby, it's looking like the storm might be over now as we head into our, well, I guess this is our Memorial Day weekend. Memorial Day is on Monday, and it's going to be a good time. Hopefully you guys are making plans to surround yourself with love and family and or community. It's good vibes, good food. Get you some outside activities going, some games. Maybe a nice little cocktail or a nice little sweet tea. Anything of that nature. So to get started, I want to ask you guys, what are you grateful for? Have you thought about that? Did you wake up with a good attitude, or did you wake up on the wrong side of the bed? If you did, it's not too late to try to turn around that attitude, lift your spirits, you know, and to make sure that we are putting out in the world what we want to get back. So for me, what am I grateful for? I'm grateful for opportunities, right? I'm grateful for the people who take the time to listen to me, listen to the ideas, the desires that I have. And, you know, some people, they even help me get those things done, or they just are there just to offer a listening ear. So, yeah, I'm grateful for that. I'm grateful for my mind, you know, to be able to process information, to be able to create. I'm super grateful for that. I know that when I'm able to create and share the things that make me feel good, I know that I'm able to help others in return. So, yeah, that's what I'm grateful for. I just want us to take this moment just to take a good deep breath in through your nose and out through your mouth. And with every inhale and exhale, I want you to just shake off anything that doesn't feel good, you know, any of those lingering thoughts, those lingering concerns or worries. You know, I might have said this before, but I heard one time that, what they say, anxiety is being bothered or too concerned about the future, right? And then depression, you know, is said to be too worried about the past and stuff that has already past. And of course, that is a very generic blanket statement. You know, it is understood that there are so many layers to all of these things. We are complex, multidimensional individuals, so things aren't exactly black and white. But when someone explained it in that way, I was like, okay, I can see that. You know, sometimes we're looking for a way to simplify these complex feelings or these thoughts. And I feel like that one was like, you know, a good little neat way to pull that together. So I want to encourage us to focus on the current moment. Focus on how you're feeling right now. As we transition out of this I Want You instrumental by Marvin Gaye and slide into my Memorial Day playlist, okay? I'm all about songs that make me feel good, that make you feel good. You know, when I'm feeling down, I'm not looking for sad songs that's going to participate in that, or it's gonna, what I feel encourages that that energy, that frequency. And so right now, I know y'all should know this, come on now, y'all know the intro, let me just let y'all have it a little bit.

Now I have to step back and do a little dance real quick because, baby, one thing I love about this time, this era of music, is that they was giving us the intros, okay? They wanted us to take our time. They're like, get into these musicians, okay? Get into these instruments. We put this thing together, okay? This is Joy and Pain by Maze and Frankie Beverly.

Yes, that one is definitely a fave. It definitely gets me thinking about, you know, you sipping on your drink, you line dancing at the cookout. Times are being had, y'all. You know, I'm thinking about being at the cookout. Okay, so Memorial Day, right? Memorial Day is Monday, and Memorial Day is a day, it's a holiday. It's a federal holiday in the United States honoring and mourning the U.S. military personnel who died while serving our armed forces, you know, while trying to keep us safe here, you know. And I know that there is a complex and very layered history as it relates to things like government or military and things of that nature. But one thing is true is that there are people who have put their lives on the line to do what they felt like is right, you know. So we honor them, you know, and keep them in our minds and hearts. For those of you who may have lost people who were serving this country, sending love to you, sending love to their families as well. Get into Love's Holiday. I know y'all know this one. I know y'all know it. It's by Earth, Wind & Fire from the All in All album.

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This is WYXR. You're listening to Healing Frequencies with Carrie Lee. And today's Healing Frequencies is simply the music. It's the music that we know and we love. Okay, so I'm getting into those Memorial Day classics, or at least for me, shoot, the type of stuff that I like to listen to, you know, when I'm in that mood. So we just heard Hello It's Me by the Isley Brothers. I said the Isley Brothers. And this is Everybody Loves the Sunshine by Roy Ayers. Yes, I know y'all know this one. This one, come on, I got a little incense burning too. The vibes are set. I don't know about you, but over here, the vibes are set. So I encourage you to set your vibe and join me in this. Open them blinds, pull back those, what they call them, the curtains. Yes, pull back the drapes, pull back the curtains, and let some of that sunshine in. Because, you know, we haven't had a whole bunch of it, so might as well, okay, remain in a state of gratitude and come and get some of that sun. We deserve, we need it on our skin. Pull it in, it gives us life, it gives us energy. And when we're feeling down, I know sometimes we want to hide in the shadows, child, but I do not advise, okay? I do not advise. Sometimes you can't do nothing but just sit there. And the perfect place to sit and let your environment do the work for you is in the sun, as well as in nature. So lean into it. Take this moment to breathe in a little bit. Take another deep breath. Wiggle your limbs if you're still in the bed. Make a little adjustment.

heal, push out the heaviness, push out anything that doesn't make you feel good. And I want you to think, while this is happening, or at least feel it out, are you feeling, are there any thoughts that come to mind as you take these deep breaths? You know, is anything coming up? I love for us to, you know, keep in mind that our bodies are always communicating with us. Even these racing thoughts that we might have that might seem pointless, you know, it's happening for a reason. So lean into that and enjoy the music. And if you're not near a window or outside, you know, just visualize it, okay? Close your eyes and imagine yourself basking in the sunlight.

Okay, that was another classic, y'all. This is Golden Time of Day by Frankie Beverly and Maze. Chill. It's like, I mean, I wasn't born during these times when a lot of these songs initially came out, but the way that I was able to connect to them, you know, once I became an adult, I mean, even like a young child hearing the songs, I might not have known what I was listening to, but baby, when I tell you, I loved it. And an example of that, this right here, Baby I'm Scared of You by Womack and Womack. So this one here, it makes me think about like times when I was living in New York with my friends, and we all came from Memphis. Majority of my friend group came from Memphis, and this is a song that Memphis folks, we know this song, we love this song. And every time we would go to an event, we would like request this song like at the end of the night. It was like, okay, fine, we understand you probably won't play it during your set, but please, at the let out, let us do this little dance while everybody leave. And they leaving because they don't know good music. That's the problem. Okay, all right, this song don't make me leave, make me want to stay and dance a little bit. I like when people leave the dance floor. That means I have more room to stretch out. So enjoy this one, y'all.

See, that's the one right there. This song is the one. It's such a feel-good song. I'm so grateful for this. That's what I'm grateful for. This music, okay? These classics that can stand the test of time. All right, so boom. So while this song was helping me get my life, I was gathering some cards for you guys. So, of course, I have the rest deck and I have the self-care deck. And I pulled a couple of cards for y'all just to help give us some little guidance as we go into our day. But before we get started with that, I gotta make a little announcement. All right, I'm being modest or whatever, but this Memorial Day, I'm like throwing my first social event in partnership with a good friend, Bertram Williams, aka Big Pharma. We will be coming together to offer you guys to host, to give you guys the experience of the Sweet Tea Social. Okay, as I've mentioned before on here, I'm one of those herbal girls, so I love giving people tea. I love teaching people about herbs, just different ways that we can heal our bodies. And so with the herbal teas that I make, you know, they're full of these amazing benefits that are not only delicious, but they are good for your body. And that's what we want. Like, if they can kill two birds with one stone, you know, might as well let it do it. Might as well. And so the Sweet Tea Social on this upcoming Monday, it's going to be at the Inkwell, like behind the Inkwell in that courtyard area. We're also going to be in Ugly Art Company's art gallery, just providing a good time with you guys. We have WYXR's own DJ G Honey, who's going to be spinning for us, as well as another amazing DJ who's here in Memphis, DJ Jaunty. And then we have DJ Nice Life, who's also going to be DJing as well. So it's going to be a really fun, lovely experience, and I hope you guys can join. I can't wait to share with you guys these sweet teas. Okay, sweet tea Memorial Day. I feel like for the South, for Memphis in particular, that's a combo that just works together, you know what I'm saying? And don't let us add a little spirits to it, you know what I'm saying? Help us feeling a little more loose and excited, and feeling a little more free to dance and express ourselves. So I'm excited to create this space for you guys. You're going to have a flower bar there provided by Witten Farms. That's out in Arkansas. They're actually at the farmer's market today as well. So if you're looking for opportunities to, you know, shop some flowers, or just for others or for yourself or other just craft items, or just go to experience the farmer's market all together. I went to the Cooper Young one recently, and you should too. You should pull up there, support the local businesses. Okay, they got big businesses over there, and we can help support them by, you know, seeing what they have to offer. They're making items that help us. So go and get you some of that. And also, get into the Sweet Tea Social, okay? And then also, the nonprofit that we're working with is the Food System Resiliency Council. It's a lovely organization that is helping connect the farming community and just helping Memphis get fed, okay? It's bringing awareness to the food crisis that we have here, and to help support, you know, our local growers, and see how we can get that information out to our city to make sure that we stay fed and that we can get locally grown, fresh, delicious produce and other veggies right here in the city. So I encourage you guys to pull up, look it up on Eventbrite if you like. It's just a donation based event. It's pay what you can. It's all ages. Just pull up, take a load off, enjoy the vibes, and come and see me.

Okay. So let me give you these cards real quick. So boom. From the self-care deck, we got do a beauty ritual, okay? In the card, it just shows someone painting their nails, just, you know, taking care of themselves, just doing something that makes you feel nice. Man, go get your hair cut, okay? Go get that shape up, all right? You can go ahead and get you a mani and pedi too. Clean up them nails, okay? You don't have to, just because you're a man don't mean you got to keep your underneath your nails dirty, okay? Everyone likes some clean fingers and hands, and you deserve. You don't got to get no polish or nothing unless you want to, okay? And for the women, y'all already know, okay? Take the opportunity to do you a little facial. Even if you don't go and get one done professionally, you can do it yourself. You know, go get your tools. Get you some Epsom salt and soak in the tub. Get you a cute little bath bomb. Do what you need to do to make you feel the way you need to feel. And the other card that came out was Flow Like Water. I feel like this is like a common concept, you know, just remaining in the flow. Okay, there are so many changes, so many ups and downs and roundabouts that can take place. But we don't have to be in a constant state of reacting to things, right? Versus just flowing with it. When you stay in the knowing that everything is working out for your good, you don't have to worry about anything else, okay? Someone said to me, what they say, it might not be in your control, but it's in your favor. Let me say that one more time. It might not be in your control, but it's in your favor, all right? So keep that one in mind. And so from the rest deck, we got, I will wander and flow more. Now, come on now. You can't make this up because these are two separate decks. And the fact that this other card also says, I will wander and flow more. It says, rest is an experiment. I wonder what they mean by rest is an experiment. Okay, so the back of that card says, you don't have to know everything right now. You will never know everything. Resting in a capitalistic system will be a meticulous love practice. You don't have to have it all figured out. Your desire to reclaim your time and your body from exhaustion is the first step to a rested future. Focus on experimenting with rest as a tool for your liberation. Okay, they pulled that together. I like it. The next card, it says, this is funny. I am a fugitive from grind culture. To be a fugitive is to break free. All right, now. It says, become a fugitive from oppressive grind culture. Begin to embrace being an outlier. You can be in this world, but not of this world. Okay, come on. That's Bible right there. Embody rest as the foundation for your deepest imaginings. Each individual thought focused on rest is powerful. Let me read that again. Each individual thought focused on rest is powerful. Together, our thoughts can begin to dismantle grind culture. We can free ourselves via rest. We can collaborate with our bodies, our ancestors, and our souls. I like that. Okay, so what we're listening to now is All This Love by DeBarge. I just love this song. As it relates to Memorial Day and the cookout, this is when, you know, all the kids start going home and we start feeling our lovey-dovey. You know, we want to slow dance with ourselves and with our lovely partners. I'll let you guys lean into this one a little bit more.

again. You're listening to WYXR 91.7 FM. And I'm Carrie Lee, and this is Healing Frequencies. I hope you guys enjoy my Memorial Day playlist vibes and allow yourself to enjoy a good time. So I love you.

Well, how about this? There it is. I'm here. Friends, you're listening to WYXR 91.7 FM in beautiful, friendly, warm, unfortunately disenfranchised Memphis, Tennessee. My name is Jim, and for the next hour, we're going to be listening to selections from first 20 or so years of recorded jazz on a show I call Riding in Rhythm, every Thursday here on WYXR from 1 until 2 p.m. And I think I have a good one for you today. I'm going to start off with Jelly Roll Morton and his Red Hot Peppers from 1926. Someday Sweetheart. Man, all those early jazz guys loved that tune. They all recorded it. Joe Steele and his orchestra from New York doing Coal Yard Shuffle. Then we're going to hear the Chocolate Dandies featuring Benny Carter, Coleman Hawkins, others doing That's How I Feel Today. And then we're going to hear Fletcher Henderson and his orchestra do I'm Crazy About My Baby. Right here on Riding in Rhythm.

Yeah, now that was Fletcher Henderson and his orchestra. You might have heard Coleman Hawkins in there on tenor. I think that was Rex Stewart on the cornet up at the top playing the melody statement. That was Alex Hills. Alex Hill from Little Rock, North Little Rock. That was Alex Hills' I'm Crazy About My Baby. Before that, we heard the Chocolate Dandies. I think that was Rex Stewart again in that muted trumpet thing. Well, muted cornet. Doing That's How I Feel Today. Before that, Joe Steele and his orchestra did Coal Yard Shuffle. We started off with Jelly Roll Morton from 1926 doing Someday Sweetheart right here on Riding in Rhythm. Well, let's get on with some more music then. Coming up in the next set, I got Mills Blue Rhythm Band doing Feeling Gay. I got Louis Armstrong. Oh, this is a great record from 1932. Doing Hustlin' and Bustlin' for Baby, just fantastic. Then we're going to hear Fats Waller, an instrumental record with Bill Coleman on trumpet, doing I'm 100% for You. And then we're going to hear Ella Fitzgerald from her first recording session with her own Savoy 8 doing My Last Affair right here on Riding in Rhythm.

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Well, don't you know that was Ella Fitzgerald? I think she was like 17 when she did that. Sounds great. My Last Affair. That was Taft Jordan on trumpet. And if you listen closely, the tenor at the top, that was Elmer Williams Tone, as he was known. For that, Fats Waller, an instrumental version of I'm 100% for You, with Bill Coleman on trumpet, sounding fantastic. Then, speaking of fantastic, Louis Armstrong sang and played Hustlin' and Bustlin' for Baby, a record where everything was handled so well that we just expect perfection from Louis, and we get it so often. That was a beautiful record. And, oh, young Teddy Wilson on piano. I think that was his first recording gig right there. Young Bud Johnson on tenor. But Louis. Louis, always Louis. And before that, Mills Blue Rhythm Band did Feeling Gay right here on Riding in Rhythm. Well, you know, friends, if you want to text me here in the air room, you can do it. I say this a lot. I'm not getting a lot of takers on it. Any. 460-3031. 901 is the area code. 460-3031. You can be the first person to text me on my Riding in Rhythm show. Wouldn't that be a thrill? Anyway, friends, speaking of thrills, we're just 30 minutes away from the highlight of the WYXR programming week, and that's when Jim Spake brings you Of Cabbages and Kings exclusively here on WYXR from 2 to 4 on Thursday. I know you're staying tuned. You're probably waiting for it right now. So I'll get on with some more music coming up for you right now. Recorded in England, I got Benny Carter doing These Foolish Things. Then Barney Bigard and his Jazzipators do 4½ Street. Count Basie live on the radio kicking about 1938. They do 1 o'clock jump. And then we're going to hear Billie Holiday with Lester do Everybody's Laughing right here on Riding in Rhythm.

Well, that was Billie Holiday doing Everybody's Laughing. Heard Buck Clayton on trumpet, heard Lester Young on tenor. Love those records. Absolutely adore those records. The ones with Billy and Lester. Of course, Teddy Wilson. I've never heard a piano player I liked any better than Teddy Wilson. I've heard a couple piano players. For that, Count Basie also doing well with Lester also and Buck. But we heard Herschel Evans, a great tenor player, up at the top of 1 o'clock Jump, and Lester came in on the backside. That's how they did it, usually. For that, Barney Bigard and his Jazzipators did 4½ Street. And we start off with Benny Carter playing alto and clarinet. Man, he has a great tone on clarinet. Benny Carter could apparently play and arrange and write everything. And that was These Foolish Things right here on Ride and Rhythm, WYXR 91.7 FM in beautiful, friendly, disenfranchised Memphis, Tennessee. Well, I got a couple more tunes for you. Got Lionel Hampton coming up with Coleman Hawkins and Benny Carter again, doing the great Benny Carter composition, When Lights Are Low. Then we're going to hear Duke Ellington from Standard Transcriptions in 1941 doing the Billy Strayhorn tune Clementine. And then another 1 o'clock Jump, much different from the one we just heard. This is going to be Don Bias. And if we have time, I'll stick in some Red Norvo Sextet doing Dee Dee's Dance, but we'll see. Right here on Rod and Rhythm.

0: Well,
1: that was it.
2: Oh man, that was it.
1: That was it. I got mic number three up if you're interested.
2: Okay, I might speak in.
1: If you slip over there. Hey, my friends, we just heard Red Norvo doing Dee Dee's Dance. Love that record. Before that, Don Byas doing a very different 1 o'clock jump than the one we heard earlier by Count Basie. Much more energetic one. Then we heard Duke Ellington before that doing Clementine.

0: feel great. 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
1: The 51st state.
0: I want to hook up with Puerto Rico. Puerto Rico and us would go great together.
1: Well, that sounds good, actually.
0: I would love that.
1: Although I read today that, now I can't remember whether it was Leopold or Loeb, but the one who didn't get killed in prison
0: eventually got out
1: and moved to Puerto Rico.
0: I watched a PBS thing on them, and
1: I read a Danny Dutch thing on them.
0: Wow.
1: Today.
0: Yeah.
1: Danny Dutch, man. He's pretty...
0: Leopold and Loeb is a good reference if you want to drop man. Something that your friends won't recognize. Go ahead and talk about that.
1: Whew, man. Just goes to show something.
0: Show something.
1: I'm not sure what. Something bad.
0: It does. human nature, I guess. You know, we used to say, people wouldn't do that. Now we're pretty sure people do everything.
1: Oh,
0: they do them all.
1: And they've been doing it.
0: They're doing them all now.
1: What about, I know her.
0: Oh, hey.
1: Anyway, we're talking about people walking by the glass.
0: Yeah, not as many people as
1: now
0: there
1: you
0: used
1: got,
0: to be.
1: If you're walking by today, you even got your own microphone to pretend to speak into.
0: That's what I put it there for. So
1: make people feel... Franchised,
0: because if there's something that WYXR is about, it's
1: enfranchisement.
0: And maybe we'll become a franchise. You never know.
1: Well, so you think Memphis could join Puerto Rico?
0: I wish we would, because every time I hear them say, well, it could be the 51st state, I'm going, dude,
1: that's us.
0: Puerto Rico, well, Miss Memphis, yeah. Puerto Rico. Now, my physician, I don't want to name his name on the air. You know who I'm talking about.
1: Wow.
0: Talked about we should hook up with Mississippi and talked about how recent state lines have been organized.
1: I can't even get into all that stuff. It depresses me so much.
0: Yeah.
1: I mean, you know, I wake up in the night when I'm supposed to be sleeping, and I get all itchy about state of the world.
0: Well, particularly our end.
1: We're causing. Can
0: we say that on the air? No,
1: we can't.
0: We're causing something.
1: But we can say Memphis, the 51st state.
0: I would love that. I would like to bring Puerto Rico in. Why Puerto Rico isn't a state, I have no idea.
1: I mean, we've already got our own flag.
0: We do.
1: Memphis, yeah.
0: What's it look like?
1: Well...
0: you mean the city of Memphis then?
1: Yeah. The seal. We got
0: the seal. I guess so.
1: It's like old John C. had a tattoo of the Memphis seal on his arm, and he said somebody came up to him. They pointed out, and they go, oh, the garbage can! Because that's where everybody knows the Memphis seal.
0: Well, Paul Taylor has a tattoo of that as well.
1: He certainly does.
0: Because he's proud of the education he got in Memphis City schools.
1: Well, I'll tell you what. I don't have much bad to say about the education that I got in Memphis City schools. I was somehow able to just sort of pick my way through the last 4 years, and you know, it was okay.
0: I picked my way through, but well, we don't need to get into all that.
1: No.
0: And, hey, if you're listening from out of town, what Jim and I are talking about here is we live in a city in a state, but the state doesn't like the city.
1: Yeah, if you've never been here.
0: The state that we live in doesn't like the city that we live in.
1: Yeah, and that creates a state of its own.
0: And so for years, many of us have started feeling that we're separate. Kind of like the Sicilians of Tennessee.
1: Yeah.
0: We're separate and yet unequal.
1: Plus, I got speeding tickets in the mail, you know, where they...
0: Camera ticket.
1: Yeah, cameras. Cameras, Big Brother, etc. I wrote some profound thoughts on the thing that I sent back in.
0: Yeah, do you want to share any of them?
1: No.
0: Okay.
1: We're not allowed to.
0: By the way, Mrs. Rhythm voted for you recently in the primary. I used to vote for my dad, but then I started voting for you. Because, you know, my dad's all dead and stuff now, so I figured, you know, he probably can't serve.
1: Well, he might be better than many.
0: I'd rather have him than what we got now. And not in Memphis. I love Memphis.
1: I love Memphis, but some of our leadership is, I don't know.

0: A little weak. Hey, but we don't talk about that on here.
1: We never do. And that's what makes us special.
0: Well,
1: we're grinning and bearing it. We are disenfranchised out here. We are the what can I say to say that we're disliked by the other? I can't use any of the metaphors I usually use.
0: What I usually fall back on is eat, shop, thrive, visit.
1: Huh. Well, that's four good verbs right there.
0: Yeah, man. Well, that's what we do here at the Crosstown Concourse.
1: I eat, shop, thrive. Oh, I'm thriving right now.
0: Yeah, me and you are thriving, and we're having a little visit.
1: I'm thriving on a riff.
0: I just ate a delicious ham sandwich before I came over here.
1: Did you get it here?
0: Nope.
1: Well,
0: I always consider eating here.
1: Well, you know, if my
0: whole ethos, the whole reason I'm able to volunteer my time at this late stage in my life to do radio here at WYXR is the fact that I am so cheap. And it's not a cheap thing just to make your own lunch and eat a sandwich at home or on your bike or finish it on your bike. But, you know, hey,
1: check this
0: you
1: out.
0: You eat at home a lot. What is that? I like it. Is that the Exploding Orchestra guy?
1: That is. That's Rob Masurek.
0: Man, I have got to get swimming in him.
1: Man, I almost sent you one the other day that just...
0: Well, please do.
1: ...just killed me.
0: Please do. I want that, you know, when I go on and get all dissected when it's all over, I want that to be played while they're dissecting me.
1: And have you seen the movie Mastermind yet?
0: No, I haven't.
1: It has a soundtrack by him and a drummer.
0: So
1: the movie's great and the soundtrack's great. It's kind of like listening to music and watching a good movie at the same time.
0: Well, quick gist of Mastermind.
1: Guy sets up a robbery in outskirts of Philadelphia in 1970, or it could have been Maine. I think it was Philadelphia, 1971.
0: Okay.
1: And he doesn't have a plan, and the whole thing falls apart.
0: Not so much of a mastermind after all.
1: That's the idea.
0: Okay, we don't want to give it away, but...
1: It's a great film.
0: I want to see that.
1: Yeah, it's very good.
0: Not just for the music, but...
1: The film's excellent.
0: Have you ever heard of this film called... I think, you know, it's a French film, but it translates to Three Rooms in Manhattan. Do you know that?
1: No, I don't know.
0: Well, Mal Waldron did the music.
1: Oh, wow.
0: And I'm going to play a piece from that today.
1: I'm thinking about Mal Waldron. I'll tell you.
0: Mal Waldron, man.
1: Mal Waldron, I think his first recording session was with Ike Quebec, and I came across that the other day.
0: You're right.
1: Am I correct?
0: Yes. I think, I want to say 53, but
1: that's
0: I could be
1: that's
0: wrong
1: about right,
0: that.
1: Yeah.
0: I just started thinking about him and Steve Lacy, and I looked inside the wormhole, but I didn't go down it. But I did kind of go down the Mal Waldron internet wormhole a little bit.
1: I love that Mal Waldron stuff.
0: Man, he had a up and down life, too, man.
1: But, you know, his late stuff is amazing.
0: Oh, yes.
1: It's just tremendous. He made some live records at the Village Vanguard. I think it's called the Get-Go, live at the Village Vanguard.
0: Trio?
1: Ricky Ford, Woody Shaw, and then that rhythm section that he was playing with all the time back then.
0: Cameron Brown? No.
1: Shoot, now I can't think of who the
0: rhythm. Anyway.
1: Probably Ed Blackwell, and I forget who else. And it's a great couple of records. I find him just absolutely charming.
0: He's great.
1: He was Billy, for those of you who don't know, Billie Holiday's accompanist for a long
0: time.
1: For
0: a long time. I think until her death.
1: And then he was working with Mingus on those early records as well.
0: And I want to say that after Billie Holiday died, he went and played behind, was it Sarah Vaughan?
1: It sounds right. Of course, you know, he had a... he had a break in his consciousness for a period of many months.
0: Had to relearn who he was and how to play the piano. And the thing I read said that he listened to his recordings to remember how to play.
1: That reminds me of the story of Blind Al Wilson teaching Son House, who they found working in Rochester, New York, teaching him how to play like Son House.
0: Really? Because, believe it or not, Sunhouse is the one who did the little sculptures and stuff, right? I might be thinking.
1: No, Sunhouse was a Mississippi Blues guy.
0: Yeah, Mississippi Blues guy. But didn't he? Who made those? I'm so wrong. I'm sure. Who made those like skull sculptures?
1: I don't
0: with
1: know.
0: The teeth in them and stuff.
1: You got me there.
0: Well, somebody will text us at 901-460.
1: Yeah, Jim Spake needs to know, young people. 901-460-3031.
0: I need a lot of help.
1: Hey, talk to people while I get your music for your show up, which I neglected to do.
0: Well,
1: you know, Jim, I missed doing my show for 2 weeks, but it was good to stay home and listen to it.
0: Someone's already texting. Oh. And son Thomas. I'm so wrong with my sons. That was son Thomas I was thinking of, everybody. And there's some pretty good son Thomas stuff on the internet with him talking about his grandfather or you can text me. about being a he was a grave digger, you know.
1: Sunhouse put two people in their graves, at least two.
0: On purpose? Well, you do what you got to do back in those days.
1: I'm sure it was a tough life, but
0: well, it was probably a tough choice too. Like Leopold and Loeb, man. They just, you know, boy. One of them stated, you know, he just wanted to know what it felt like to take someone else's life. And then he was disappointed when he didn't really feel anything after. That's terrible, man.
1: Oh, man. What a drag for him.
0: Yeah, really. And his parents and the parents of Bobby.
1: The kid?
0: Yep.
1: Yeah, they went. I noticed they didn't go for. Maybe if they'd killed an adult, they would have gotten the full experience.
0: Well, you know who got them out of the death sentence and got life imprisonment for them was Clarence Darrow.
1: I did not remember that.
0: Well, you shouldn't even know about it, really.
1: Well, it was like the trial of the first trial of the century.
0: Kind of was. Kind of was.
1: The Scopes was only, trial, that one, a couple.
0: Yeah.
1: OJ, just a few
0: Wait,
1: of the trials.
0: When was the Scopes trial? 30s or the?
1: I thought it was the turn of like the teens of
0: the
1: century.
0: Okay. Well, that was the first trial.
1: I think that was the first big one, and Leopold and Loeb was big too.
0: Oh yeah, and you had your Sacco and Vanzetti
1: and
0: your,
1: the Rosenbergs. And Julius, yeah, don't forget the Rosenbergs. Undoubtedly innocent, but what do I know?
0: Man,
1: the Rosenbergs. Oh my Lord. I remember in National Lampoon, they had a picture of the Rosenbergs done as if by
0: Norman Rockwell.
1: Norman Rockwell sitting back to back on the electric chair.
0: Oh, God. That's terrible. It's terrible.
1: Yeah.
0: We're going to get some heat on this conversation.
1: Hey, I didn't write it. I just saw it.
0: I know. You're just relating it.
1: I just saw it.
0: Don't shoot the messenger. Don't shoot anybody.
1: Yeah, there's a good idea. Stop shooting.
0: Yeah. I'd like to close this portion of my thoughts by saying stop the shooting, and really, I'm serious about that.
2: WYXR, stop the shooting.
1: Well, why don't I put on your theme song?
0: You can.
1: I can?
0: Yeah, you can.
1: Well, I'll do that.
0: I mean, you can and you may.
1: I might.
0: I know you can, but you certainly may.
1: Let me put it over here where it'll come up.
0: All right.
1: Okay.
0: I've got a whale of a show today.

0: The Beach Girls and the Monster, starring John Hall, Sue Casey, and the glamorous Watusi Dancing Girls from Hollywood's famed Whiskey-A-Go-Go nightclub. Music by Frank Sinatra Jr.
1: You got a monster in the turf.
0: Chicks, do you have a problem? You won't have after you meet the monster on the beach. If you see this ghoul, play it cool. Beauties in bikinis, laughing, singing, surfing, sinning. Beach party lovers making hey hey in the moonlight while the monster waits and watches. Yeah, yeah, yeah. This one will kill you.

been my great privilege, many years ago, whilst traveling through the mountains of Paraguay, to find the Acqui Indians drinking the juice out the cacti, the only real cure for hoarseness known to medical science. 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I have been a martyr to the disease of hoarseness for many years. 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It'll cure the most stubborn cases of hoarseness. 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It cures hoarseness! 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
1: Thank you, Shelby. Hey, I'm your host, Jim Spake. I'm checking in with you before the hour, is over, and just letting you know that really strange things are happening with my computer today. I drag a computer in here, and I might have gotten it fixed. I think I got it fixed. Plus, one of our buttons is not, you know, I just thought I would mention that because it's another strange thing. It's never happened before. So, welcome to Of Cabbages and Kings, a typical wacky day on a Thursday afternoon for you. But I'm going to tell you what you've been listening to, if you've been listening. And I want to send out my own personal blessing to our buddies from Birmingham, the Banks, who are driving to, I think, D.C. Is that right? I'll have to check my files on that. Anyway, we start off with, and a lot of these got played without me approving them, so, and at least order-wise, you know. So anyway, we start off with the Twine Men doing A Little Strange. And we heard Red Buttons doing Strange Things Are Happening. The Kinks with This Strange Effect. Dan Penn with Love Is Strange. Cab Calloway with Strange As It Seems. Percy Mayfield with Strange Things Happening. Sister Rosetta Tharpe, Strange Things Happen Every Day. David Byrne there with Strange Overtones. I got to hear him a few weeks ago. And he was really good. Had a bunch of people in his outfit. Anyway, I want to remind you are listening to WYXR, and it's volunteer radio. That's why so many strange things are happening today. And we're listener supported. I mean, we get a little help, but mainly we need you. So you can go to WYXR.org and do some donating there if you feel up to it, and we would appreciate that. Okay. More music is on the way. I don't know what else to tell you, except here it comes.

0: Hi, Joe.
1: Hi. Christmas cards, huh? A little late, aren't you?
0: Well, I was going to send them out Monday, but we had that stakeout.
1: You ought to get married, Joe.
2: Yeah? It's the only system. Faye does all this stuff for me. Laundry, mails, cards. Only system.
0: Might help.
2: I brought in your present. Want to open it now?
0: No, I'll wait.
2: I hope it stays quiet. I got more shopping to do.
0: I finished.
2: What'd you get, Ann?
0: Stationery set, some paper and envelopes, leather binding.
2: Joe, you'll never learn.
0: Well, what's the matter?
2: No woman wants a stationery set. Get her something personal.
0: Well, it's got her initials on it.
2: No, no. You want something more sentimental, romantic.
0: What'd you get Faye?
2: It's different in her case.
0: What'd you get Faye?
2: Sewing machine.
0: That's romantic.
2: Well, there's no way.
0: Why don't you buy her a cat?

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1: He said I got good and plenty of what you need the most. And that's time.
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0: Oh yeah. Of course, that was Banks and Hampton, and that would be Homer Banks and Carl Hampton with Make Do With What You Got. And I don't know when that was made, but I'm assuming it was a Stax era thing. Before that, we had Prince with Musicology, Catherine Spaak, S-P-A-A-K, a Italian pop lady, with a song whose name I just can't pronounce, so why try, you know? Lester Bowie before that with When the Moon Comes Over the Mountain. And a couple of Brits started us off. We had the Goons from the Goon Show doing the Ying Tong song and Jimmy Thomas with Springtime, because it's kind of springtime out there. But right now, here on Of Cabbages and Kings on WYXR, 91.7 in Memphis. I have my buddy Gary Topper is here, and I'm going to turn on his microphone. And because Gary's here to talk about his new record with his band Symmetry. You were here last time with the EP.
1: Well, yeah, we did 11 tunes, and five of them ended up on the EP, and then seven of them on this album that we're looking at.
0: Right on. And this new record, which has pretty groovy artwork on it as well. We were just talking about the EP artwork, but
1: that was Ellen did that, my wife.
0: Ellen did this?
1: Yes.
0: Really? She do it like on a computer? Did she paint it or what?
1: Well, she rendered it, and then we had an artiste actually, you know, take
0: She said, this is what we want. It's called The Bebopper's Guide to the Galaxy. I think you probably get the connection there. But the connection being the...
1: Well, of course, Douglas Adams, Hitchhiker's books.
0: But so the songs are related. They're like... Because I've heard you talk about it.
1: Yeah, you heard my spiel on the Green Room concert. So
0: we're gonna listen to one of these rather than keep yakking. But I would like to say that it's out, and can you get it in stores, man?
1: Yes, you can get it in Shangri-La Records and Ghana Records. Plus, starting tomorrow, you'll be able to get it on Amazon.
0: Oh man!
1: Yeah,
0: you're working with the devil. That's great.
1: Well. You know, you got can't beat them, join them.
0: He's
1: got
0: the distribution. But locally, you know, you got... Now, so Amazon, you can get download?
1: Yes, it'll be streaming. And Amazon, you can buy a CD or an LP from them.
0: And the LP looks great. And
1: well, thanks.
0: Everybody's liking vinyl. And you got pictures of all the guys on there. Did Ellen take those pictures?
1: They're random pictures that we assembled from wherever.
0: Some of them look like. Some of them look like. Hey, if you've got a headshot, send it to me.
1: That's kind of the way it was.
0: That's what it looks like. Yeah. So we're going to hear one called "We Apologize for the Inconvenience," which could be the subtitle of my radio program. But let me turn that down. It sounded like some random banging, but it was probably one of my. Wonderful songs there. Now, I got to make sure I got the CD turned up because I don't want to miss any of this. So we apologize for the inconvenience. And this is Symmetry, Gary Topper's awesome, I'm going to say little big band. Is that a wrong thing to say?
1: That's pretty much how I term it.
0: 10-piece band from Memphis. Finest, I would say, because I've seen them and heard them and actually played with them one time.
1: And you've played with them.
0: Finest jazz cats, and they all do their thing. And here it is now.

0: Yeah, man, that was Symmetry, Gary Topper, and Symmetry from the Bebopper's Guide to the Galaxy. We could talk and talk about it, but I kind of want to hear another one since we're getting close to the end of the program.
1: Go for it, man.
0: I'm looking for one that we can fit in without having to fade out or something. That was called We Apologize for the Inconvenience, and this is from the Bebopper's Guide to the Galaxy. And I highly recommend you check this out, especially if you're a vinyl collector or a jazz music collector or a like jazz music from Memphis collector. And listener, don't just collect. Get these things and listen to them, okay? I'm just going to real quick say the names of everybody on here. In the reed section, of course, Gary Topper on tenor and soprano and flute there you heard. Also, John Lux, Michael Schultz, Michael Scott, and Tom Link, not all at once, but in various orders. Mark Franklin on trumpet, Tom Cleary on trumpet and flugelhorn, Jason Yasinski on trombone, Gerald Stevens and Tony Thomas on keyboards, John Bass on guitar, Sylvester Sample on bass. He is full circle, man. Sylvester Sample, back in Memphis. Right. I love it. Carl Kasperson also on bass, and Mike Assad on drums and percussion. Let's hear.
1: Can I also mention Kevin Houston did such a great job?
0: Kevin Houston,
1: engineering.
0: Man, everybody's favorite engineer. You know, yes. He's an awesome cat. And y'all did this over at. Do they still call it Music and Arts?
1: Yeah, we did it at Ward Studio, Archer. And then we mixed it at Phillips.
0: Yeah. Okay. All right. Well, you can get this in town now and online if you like. Just remember Symmetry. You know how to spell that, I'm sure. And it's available in 12-inch CD and streaming as well. So I say let's hear. I'm going to pick the shorter one, man. How about Hyperspace Detour?
1: Sure.
2: All right, we're going to hear that one because I don't want to have to cut nothing off. And here we go. Symmetry.

0: What is good? It's your boy Kid Maestro, and this is the Weird Hour on WYXR 91.7 FM Memphis. And if you guys know anything about the Weird Hour, you might be like, why is Kid Maestro here? Where did he come from? Doesn't he do every other week with Mad for the Midnight Marauder version? And you would be correct. But I have mad free will in this joint.
1: The flex.
0: I have so much free will, so much freedom gifted to me. And you know what I'm saying? I feel like a lot of us are afraid to use the free will that is gifted to us, right? So I'm using my free will, right, in collaboration with the ordered steps that God has put me in, you know what I'm saying, to end up here at Crosstown in this station over the airways today. You know what I'm saying? So this is the Bogarted version of the Third Street Outfitters featuring, you know what I'm saying, Kid Maestro, hosted by your boy, a weirdo from Memphis.
1: Yo.
0: As well as C Major, who is not here. He is in New York doing New York things.
1: Right.
0: But shout out to that man.
1: Man, shout out to Kid Maestro for using his free will on such short notice in order to Third Street it up with us. And also, even more, shout out to him for wearing his RIP Poncho shirt today. We got to say RIP the Poncho. Much love to my G. Rest in peace.
0: Rest in peace
1: Poncho. To all of the bros that are not with us currently. But yes, we're not on First Street. We're not on Second Street. We're on Third Street Outfitters episode 2. Let's get it. The Weird Hour is in full effect. And yeah, man, I think we should start off with some big announcements of what's coming next for the Unapp crew. Kid Maestro, you want to drop some details on upcoming Midnight Marauder news?
0: Yes, Midnight Marauder is happening. yeah, this weekend we have, okay, y'all see, you know what I'm saying? I don't know. We've been building this up for a while on the Midnight Marauder joke, me and Matt, you know what I'm saying? But I don't know if y'all been talking about this on the Third Street. This is a whole new audience.
1: we actually do talk about what's going on and what has happened. So we definitely have expounded upon Con Leche type vibes and also Marauder vibes. But
0: bet.
1: Maybe you know if you bump us, we bump you.
0: Man, well, you know what I'm saying?
1: Man.
0: I was y'all first episode, I think I was
1: you better say a flex, I already
0: I
1: know.
0: Was somewhere with Miss Hill out of town.
1: I knew it.
0: So I didn't get to catch it. But
1: That's a worthy excuse. You know.
0: Saying? But very, very proud of my team, you know what I'm saying? I know y'all held it down. But I'm holding it down, you know what I mean, right now. You know what I'm saying? So right. You know what I'm saying? It's instantly a good job. But anyway, Midnight Marauder. First of all, let's start off the Idea District. The Idea District is where ideas get organized. It is a living ecosystem, which is the brainchild of Coffee Black and Unapologetic, that has a physical hub at the corner of Bowen Avenue and National Street in Highland Heights, right? So we have physically there the Weird is Normal store, which I'm sure we've discussed extensively on the Third Street Outfitters episode.
1: And will continue to.
0: And will continue to. And then there is Coffee Black HQ. And so these are our physical representations of where you can come and be free to exchange and caffeinate your ideas. So this is a growing thing. And the Idea District between us has a lot of programming. One of those things includes Midnight Marauder, which is a producer showcase where the producer is the artist, right? There is no need for fine artists like Offham who are vocalists, but a lot of times, just as things have progressed, like, we've kind of forgotten that the producer in and of itself is its own artist, and the music by itself can stand as a complete idea. And this is where whole performances are dedicated to that idea. So we got that coming up on Saturday at Coffee Black HQ, 7 p.m. It is Pay What You Want. Your boy, I will be performing. Normally, I'm holding down like the ones and twos as a house DJ, but this time I will be expressing some ideas, which is crazy because just the way life has been shaping up, the what I thought I was going to express. I'm not sure if that's what's going to show up on stage. But that's what I love about, you know what I'm saying, the give and take between free will. Sometimes you have intentions to do things, but everybody else's free will just mangles up and disrupts where you going, and you just got to adjust. Man. So
1: a demonstration of the understanding of free will.
0: Right. So we got that. But before then, Friday, we have the Brew Up / Cypher, which is a place where you can come and drop freedom styles and be free with coffee. So it's like part Brew Up, where we're, you know, you can bring your own coffee in or just come and experience and try new coffees with pour overs. There'll be live music. I know me and my man Bartholomew Jones gonna be holding down the sounds. He's gonna be on the beats while I'm also gonna be on the beats, but playing live, like drums and synths and bass lines and all that, in collaboration with the beats that Bart has. And then there's gonna be people being free on the microphone. You can come in and out of the situation and just express yourself on the mic. It's actually one of the most like dope and beautiful thing. So pull up. That's from 3 to 6. And this one is slightly special because we're going to have free pizzas.
1: Right. Shout out to Pizza Dow, man. Pizza Dow is going to be in the building for World Bitcoin Pizza Day, which I did not know was such a big deal, but it is. Apparently it's like everywhere around the world in celebration of Satoshi's creation. There will be pizza all over the place. So definitely come get you a slice this Friday.
0: I'm going to give me a couple slices, you know what I mean, before y'all get there, because I'm going to be busy. So I'm going to feel very unapologetic about how many slices are next to me when you walk in.
1: Man, why not have a ball? It's just once every 365, right? You know, we just got to be disciplined on them other
0: 364. The other 364 joints, you know what I'm saying? But there's plenty of celebration situations. There's a holiday every day of the year, multiple joints.
1: Right.
0: You can really...
1: You can really have an excuse.
0: You can really turn up.
1: Yeah, well, yeah, definitely come out to that. Come out to Midnight Marauder. I'll be at the Unapologetic Garments booth on at Midnight Marauder. And at the Cypher, I normally walk back and forth and also spit free verses and have a ball with everybody. So, man, tap in with the Unapologetic crew, man. We're out here for you. We're out here for us. We're out here to be our most unapologetic selves, and we're vibing.
0: Yeah. All right, well, let's play some music, you know what I'm saying? Because I'm here, you know what I'm saying, and we're promoting Midnight Marauder, I think I'm going to, you know what I'm saying, shout out some of my producer artists over the airways, if you don't mind, my brother.
1: I don't mind at all.
0: All right, well, first off, I also did not soundcheck this joint, so, you know what I'm saying, about to fade this joint in. But yeah, this is WYXR 91.7 FM Memphis, The Weird Hour, and we are Third Street Outfitters Edition. Let's get it.

0: And we are bike.
1: We are back. We are not stomach. Yeah. You know what I'm saying? But no, normally me and C Mage, we reminisce on, yeah, that was good, wasn't it? It's that radio type stuff.
0: We're not stomach.
1: We are back. It's in shoulder blades and spine.
0: Mm.
1: Yeah, man. Normally me and C Mage reminisce on Memphis fashion, but I want to take advantage of this opportunity. You know, we normally specialize in what was going on before the internet was such a prominent thing in connecting everybody's clothing. I just want to know, like, what was the style in that 2006 to 2010 range up there in Chirac? Like what was y'all's kind of like weird, quirky things that you don't feel like made it to cultural relevance?
0: Man, it's hard to say, bro, because like I did not participate for various reasons. I think, I don't know if we could have afforded for me to participate, but then I didn't even feel like in community with the participants,
1: right?
0: You know what I'm saying? So it wasn't even like, it genuinely wasn't an interest. I mean, I wasn't trying to be like terribly dressed or whatever. So, you know, you do try to make do with what you got in your closet, but it's not like I was finna ask for some like specific type of jeans. And it just wasn't like, I didn't have the friends
1: right
0: that was like, yo, we need these.
1: They were kind of like pretentious about it. Yeah. Bro, that's so interesting, man. I think that also goes to show how much more intensified that check-in culture might be here, because that's definitely how I got into fashion, was people like getting on me on some like them jeans came from Walmart.
0: Yeah, you know? So there was that type of stuff, but I don't know. I feel like I just, like, it's not like I didn't get teased, but I didn't get teased that much because I was super doing my own thing. Like, I really, you know, maybe I just wasn't like ugly, you know what I'm saying? But I was still not like a part of that.
1: He was too fine to get cooked. That's crazy.
0: Because it doesn't make sense. Because I really feel like I was probably pretty lame. But I was just.
1: I thought you were going to say, I really feel like I was just too attractive to deal with this mess. No, I'm kidding. No,
0: you know, but so I don't know why I didn't get it heavy. Now, I did get, you know what I'm saying, like, that happened, but it just wasn't like a defining feature in my life, honestly. The few times it did happen, like, I still remember to this day, just right. Like them key insecure situations where you're like, all right, and so you just learn how to avoid that crowd altogether, you know what I'm saying? A lot of them kids weren't in honors classes,
1: right?
0: You know what I'm saying? Like, and then I was, you know, just doing just, you know, extracurricular stuff by the time, I mean, so sixth grade, so that 2006, that would have been like middle school, sixth grade type junk going into high school.
1: Yo, shout out to the legendary I Make Mad Beats. he said low key, I was getting checked because I was on the uglier side and he was on the light skin, brown eyes energy. That's crazy. Makes sense though.
0: There's no, I'm, you know, I don't know. Maybe.
1: maybe that's actually factual.
0: But I do want to answer your question, because there were things that were was happening, but I'm just saying that like my perspective was not in a participatory like capacity. It was way more observatory, right? So first off, some of the trends was, I think this I've heard you guys talk about this, but the Jabot jeans was a thing.
1: Ah, so they made it up there. Well, actually, man, I feel like that was like a nationwide jump.
0: Yeah, so that was definitely a thing. But then around that time, I think what people liked about those jeans was like, they was definitely, I don't know what they was doing here, but they was definitely like Velcroing them junts up around the ankles, which I feel like influenced the whole like rubber band jump.
1: That was national
0: too. That was the thing. And that was something I was doing. Like, I was gonna put some rubber bands around my ankles. But

0: Like you, like I almost want just like exclusively black jeans just to avoid that junk.
1: Yeah, bro. So that was a thing. Man, I feel like it had to have been fake. I don't know. There was no Third Street junk that I participated in. I'm sure it existed, like where people's getting fake junks. All I remember is usually you had to go to a dude to get them junks.
0: Like a single dude?
1: Yeah, you just had a guy that was selling every color of every single ones. And so that was a thing. I remember specifically my dad going through that phase, bro. He had every lime green, blue, red, you know, so every pair of ones that was possible.
0: But in a weird, bro, there was the weirdest pocket where you could really rock bootleg stuff and it just, depending on how you dressed it up, it was cool.
1: Yeah. But, and so that was the thing, like, whatever that, what's that, like, baseball jersey material, but you could get the whole, the whole outfit, the shorts and all of that, you know what I'm saying? And it'd be like a whole snap away short and like baseball jersey outfit. Pops with the match, with the matching. I feel like everybody was on that, but you know what I'm saying? Like if you had some lime green ones, you needed the lime green joints. So we was definitely all on the full color coordinated, you know what I'm saying?
0: Oh, so he had like all of y'all kind of like family coordinated?
1: No, I'm just saying like Chicago in general. Oh, like folks was like, nah, we wearing tan today. You know what I'm saying? Like we wearing pink. Like it was a full, just like one color monochrome type situation. That was a trend.
0: Yeah.
1: I'm trying to figure out what else we were doing.
0: Matt about. Said that the fact that you went to a single dude in all of Chicago, bro, just if you've never been to Chicago, to our listeners, bro, Chicago is huge. Like you can drive for an hour and still be in the middle of Chicago. And this man got a single a single dude to get fresh with is dude, crazy.
1: That just was my perspective. Like you just knew somebody that was selling the shoes. Like now there was this huge flea market in Alsip, Illinois that we used to love to go to. Now when I would go as a kid, it was just like, you know, regular flea market vibe. So
0: right.
1: People might have been like copping fits there. That just wasn't where I got to, you know what I'm saying? Because I wasn't a participant in like, yo, we need to be rocking the fashion junk. I'll tell you what junk looked crazy to me. The see-through Bapes or Bathing Apes or whatever. Yeah. And the ones, them junks.
0: All man, of it was man, I almost cussed just now. All of that was so fake, bro. And that's what made it so entertaining. It's like Nike made two colors of Air Force One see-through. And, bro, within 6 months, like, everything possible was see-through.
1: Bro, the SpongeBob. Bro, that was a big thing, too, bro. The SpongeBob ones, like, all of that.
0: Right. And, bro, used to be, like, in gangster outfits and, like, not smiling, bro.
1: Bro. We was also heavily on the airbrush t-shirt. Like, that was a coveted situation. Like, go to the mall and get you a design.
0: Yeah, see, that part is where the Memphis kind of comes back into play for me. Because, like, we airbrushing was heavy here. But then also, like, white tees was heavy. And I remember I got, like, the white tee. And then I got it airbrushed with Yep in my white tee. And then when I went to class, they were like, you ain't needing the white tee no more. Like, that mine too dumb. Bro, I felt shame. Like, I needed a hoodie.
1: I know that joint was big as a mug, too. Drooping.
0: The whole front of the shirt was gangster red and black paint saying, Yep, my white tee. I came to school so proud. And, bro, by the end of the day, that joint was a night shirt like a mug.
1: Yeah. Bro, was y'all doing the, this is like slight, this is, I guess it's fashion, but not clothes. Was y'all doing the like, design, like the crazy designs in your haircut, John?
0: We kind of went through less crazy designs. That's like some early like 90s vibes, but like by 2006, I think we more so was starting to lean into crazy haircuts as a whole. Yeah. You know, yeah.
1: 06, we was definitely doing the designs, and then that slowly dripped into by the time 2009 came around. That was when like the little short mohawk joints came in.
0: Yeah, we had a lot of high tops. We had a lot of variations of fade here since like the quote unquote Gaudi fade was like a local staple here.

0: is like how clean and boxed you could get your joint and how straight your hairline could maintain. Like there was a very serious thing here. We was super waved out. Like if you just had straightforward hair, you was getting checked for that. Like mine don't wear no do-rag. And bro, oh no, 2006, we had the do-rag that had to match the oversized jersey you was wearing. Like if you had the Jordan throwback junk, then you needed the half white, half red do-rag untied. Bro.
1: Bro, I feel like all them outfits was specifically designed to Harlem Shake in. Like, so you could be comfortable in them joints and be like swimming in your arm motion.
0: Bro, pretty much, bro. Then, like, you know what was even more terrible about that? Another thing you can get checked on is whether the jersey was Reebok or Nike. Because Nike had, like, the thin straps on, like, the top of your jersey, and it just fit better with the t-shirt. And if you had, like, the Reebok jersey, then the shoulder straps was huge. So you just like, bro, I learned all these things through coming to school. Through avoiding avoiding getting cooked.
1: Dang, that's crazy. I think the interesting part about all of this is like, at least from my perspective, and yeah, just when I'm thinking about 2006, I'm thinking about 12-year-olds, you know, 13-year-olds, so because I was like slightly younger, you know what I'm saying?
0: Right.
1: And so I'm just knowing all these folks is just like getting their parents to buy this stuff. Bro, you know what I'm saying?
0: If like you had a mom that was not going for none of that, bro, you had to, that's how much better you needed to be at checking at school, bro. Like, and how much of a low-key bully you needed to be. Like, you needed to be, you needed to intimidate others knowing your mom was not finna spend $100 on some shoes type vibe, you know? Yeah. Nah, that was definitely a thing. I knew people third streeted out, and you was not finna tell them their whole outfit was fake because they was the best fighters in the school. They'd be like, I'm fresh, ain't it? Like, yeah, you fresh.
1: Bruh, I'm fresh, ain't it? It's crazy.
0: Right. Like, I'm gonna get you to confirm. And I know you be fresh because your mama work at Nike, but you finna tell me I'm fresh. And we both know this jump fake.
1: Man, I feel like checking. I think there's like a certain energy with checking. Man, I think somebody was trying to check me in Dollar General yesterday, but they just couldn't get like the victim out of me. And so it just was like, he just kept trying to say like slick stuff, and then just would just be like a compliment.
0: Bro, you not being from here is probably the biggest defense against checking I have ever seen. Like, somebody will say a whole thorough check and you just be like what you say? And bro, a check ain't never funny when you gotta repeat it, bro. And be like, what's up, man? You got this and this, don't it? You be like what? And be like, I said you will. It's like, bro, it loses all the power. And I never even thought to do that until I saw you.
1: Yeah, bro.
0: You feel, a funny dude, bro.
1: Yeah, man. I feel like the most successful checking situations comes with like extreme context. You know what I'm saying? So people closest to me, you know what I'm saying, where everybody is in on the joke. Or drive-by juts.
0: Bro, getting drive-by checked is insane.
1: Drive-by check, that was crazy. That was a crazy experience.
0: You couldn't run from that one, huh?
1: No. I should have kept walking. My dumb self stopped and acknowledged these folks. You know what I'm saying?
0: Like, I'm surprised they ain't bust a U-turn and come back to finish the job.
1: Man, I was, you know, after they drove off, I wasn't going to stay, you know what I'm saying, for the return.
0: Bro, it's been a run home.
1: Bro, it was crazy. Yeah, I got drive-by checked at University of Memphis coming from an event. I was wearing khaki jeans, trying to be like, I don't even know, business casual. Not even that, but like
0: khaki jeans. What's crazy is like all the homies wear khaki jeans, but they only become a category when you wear them.
1: Right. Yeah, I feel like that's just a thing too. I feel like experimentation just is mad noticeable. I feel like if I wear something just slightly different, slightly a different shade of the regular color, it just become like this billboard, like, oh, what's up, man? You trying something new, ain't it? Like,
0: right. I think it's because you're so sarcastic that it just opens opportunity. Like, these are normal things, but because you're abnormal, it just, you know, it becomes an abnormal

0: vibe overall. Hence, khaki jeans.
1: Shout out to khaki jeans. Man, this is a radio station, so maybe we should play some more music, my dude.
0: Yeah, let's get back to the bumps.
1: Let's get back to music. So this one, I just want to play this. I love this instrumental. All right, this is WYXR, Third Street Outfitters Edition.
0: Outfitters.
1: You know what I'm saying? 91.7 FM Memphis. We will be right back.

So, since we are talking about, like, are we reminiscing on, like, 2010-ish era? I've been looking for a good opportunity just to play this beat. I love this this track, and it just never really comes up in my opportunities, but this is the perfect time to take us back to that time period. So, you know what I'm saying? You already know what this show is.

0: back in this joint, you know what I'm saying?
1: The outfits is outfitting. So yeah, man. Since we're continuing with this very entertaining back and forth of getting to know Kid Maestro, you know, I think we should also take a minute just to learn what do you Chicagoans like to eat? What's the stereotyped
0: food
1: joint scenario?
0: Dang. Yeah, man, somebody was just booming out this outside the station right now. Man, what are we eating?
1: What y'all be eating?
0: I feel like, okay, so there's definitely the deep dish pizza stereotype. I think that and like the Chicago dog is the main tourist positive Chicago situations. And then right up there with that is Garrett's popcorn.
1: And like, okay, yeah, that's all I was gonna ask. Like, I know the Front Street joints, but it's actually this, like in your opinion,
0: man. So I don't know, so this is where I'm not sure if the news has gotten out. The Pizza Puffs,
1: never heard of them.
0: Okay, well, Pizza Puffs, you know what I'm saying? If you know, you know.
1: It's like a deluxe Hot Pocket situation.
0: It's kind of like a Hot Pocket kind of situation, but it's Pizza Puffs. Okay, then you got to get, then there's wings. Now, we get.
1: No, hold on, you're getting a little disrespect. Expand upon that.
0: So the wings, and it's really the sauce. It's the mild sauce that you get on them joints. So you go to Harold's and get, you can just get fried chicken with mild sauce, but like you get like an order of whole wings from a spot, and these spots are usually like a little greasy spoon joint where you can also get, and you usually can get like pizza puffs. You can also get rib tips. So a classic joint is getting an order of rib tips and or wings with the sauce all over them and the fries, sauce on everything. It's a very sauced up kind of plate.
1: So to all Memphis homies, we are recording at Crosstown Concourse. If you want to jump this man for trying to claim wing energy.
0: That's what we eat, you know what I'm saying? There's also a huge Hispanic population there. So
1: y'all got that smorgasbord of also trying out like Hispanic based dishes. Yeah, as well.
0: Just like, you know, various taco kind of restaurants. Not really, I haven't been to too many taco trucks, but like there be actual, like, you know what I'm saying, just general restaurants that be having like some pretty good tacos that we would get. Classics. Man, what else would we
1: be? Bro, one thing I will say is as somebody that's only been there in the midst of doing shows, bro, y'all got health food figured out, bro. Like, y'all put us to shame. Like, if I could wake up every day and have y'all selections, I might never eat like mess again.
0: Yeah. I mean, it depends on where you are. Like, Memphis, I mean, Chicago and the Chicagoland area, like, I don't really know. Like, Memphis is Orange Mound is not considered separate from Memphis.
1: No.
0: Yeah, it's so like
1: very much so within.
0: So right. So there's like some of that in Chicago, but then there's like way more outskirtish stuff.
1: Right.
0: Of like where people from Chicago or the Chicagoland area stay. And so sometimes like when we travel, it'd be like in Chicago or in like a particular part.
1: But it's a notable like commute kind of vibe.
0: Yeah, you can get out of there and then be in like a neighborhood where everything closed at 10 and it just be like Domino's and, you know what I'm saying, just like kind of the regular stuff.
1: Right. Yeah, man. So along with that, bro, I think one perspective, at least I haven't, maybe I didn't tune in to the proper episode to hear you speak on it, but I'd love to just hear your perspective on how the trio collaboration between Coffee Black, Unapologetic, and Mela Leche has been going for Coffee Con Leche for you guys, man. What's it been like behind the ones and twos from your perspective?
0: Bro, first of all, shout out to DJ Mela Leche, bro. He is a beast. So we met him as like a graphic designer, you know what I'm saying?
1: Right.
0: Like, he's just excellent there, but that man is a cold DJ too. And it's really like built a community around that. So it's honestly an honor being behind the decks with him and just like sharing that space of providing music for the crowd. And like it opens up like an opportunity for me to do something a little bit more specifically me, which is like flip records and be more of a producer with, you know what I'm saying? With, obviously, I'm a DJ as well, but I can bend more towards like, this is what I made, you know what I'm saying? And it's super, super dope to like approach Coffee Con Leche and just music from both of those angles. So yeah, it's super dope. And he's just like, I don't know, that's just like a humble and hospitable dude, you know what I mean? It just, like every time we talk or work together, he's just very encouraging and edifying and yeah, just like looking positive. Out, you know what I mean? And it just be like, man, I want to just do a great job because you're doing a, like, man, what do we say all the time? Character over everything.
1: Right, right.
0: Like, this is an assassin at what he does, and he is an amazingly great person. Like, you don't have to work with, like, butt people. You know right. what I'm saying? Like, you can really, like, choose and curate quality character people who are also doing great work, right?
1: Yeah, you can really, like, iron sharpens iron yourself in order to kind of, you know, solve any lack of talent, you know, if it's a great enough and hungry enough person, for sure. Yeah. But, you know, along that same regard of collaboration also with Mela Leche and being that this is Third Street Outfitters, man, I do want to announce, you know, break a bit of quote-unquote alpha, as we say in the crypto landscape. But, yeah, man, we're actually about to cook up on our second collaborative T-shirt this time around for the next, yeah, man, for the next Coffee Con Leche experience. And I won't share the details on the design, but I will say, you know, we're going to be a bit more unapologetic in terms of how we feel about, you know, one of the key ingredients used to make ice cream and how we might not like that said ingredient, you know what I'm saying? And we might not like how that ingredient's been moving around in the city. Just know the T-shirt will be directed in that regard, and some of the proceeds will go to help some of the people that are being directly affected by said ingredient in ice cream, so to speak.
0: The cough.
1: Yeah, you know, you gotta help sell it.
0: For sure. Well, man. Anything else we want to say to the people? Like, I'm honestly curious on like what was your like favorite frit from Third Street, you know what I'm saying? Like,
1: so
0: I'm trying to see, honestly, bro, what we got to do, we need to throw the Third Street like fashion show or lookbook junk, you know what I'm saying?
1: Ooh, with straight, you think like just straight fits?
0: Straight fits, straight remakes or into reinterpretations of the fake fits that you used to get on Third Street. Like,
1: that would just be so. So first, that you used to get on Third Street is insane. I was a window shopper of Third Street, but I never pulled out a card and made the purchase of such items.
0: May was tapped to pay back in 2006.
1: I was tapped to window shop because there wasn't no way I was spending. Now, one hobby I did have on Third Street was walking up and down and looking at the different fake things and just looking for such close replica fake things that it would be like, man, like this legit could pass like the eye test. But a lot of times they would like add something outrageous on purpose, just I think in order to prolong the inevitable, which was like, you know, the street getting shut down by the feds. They always had one outrageous element just so that they could try to claim some form of originality. So it might be the correct color code of the Jordans, but then that'd be the pair where it'd be like SpongeBob all over it, you know, or like a random see-through panel, or like something on the bottom, like why is the midsole like green and this is like a white, red and black, like classic, you know, like main Jordan, like something always would be slightly off. So I would have fun just trying to see, you know, like what's the, you know, the junk that's like you know, that's closest. But no, I think my favorite Third Street memory as a whole was on my brother's 16th birthday. My dad said, man, you turned 16, you my first son to do that, and we can go anywhere in the city you want to. And he was like, man, I want to go to Third Street, Pops. And then my dad was like, You ought to be ashamed. Yeah, man. And we went to Third Street. and then my dad like put on his hood and zipped up his jacket all the way. And my brother was like, "Oh, Pop, you can't be being bougie like that." And my dad copped him some fake Jordan 6s and some Ivizus. They were Ivizus, but they also had like crazy like Red Monkey like writing all over the front. So like Red Monkey had like these big bombastic designs like over the zipper. Like it might be like the Olympic circles, but over the whole front of the pants. So somehow they had an Ivizu back design, but like a Red Monkey front. And he copped a giant white hoodie. And that was bro birthday present, you know, that made him turn 16. So it's my favorite Third Street memory for sure.
0: We got to redo that outfit. Like a reinterpret, like the white hoodie junk?
1: Yeah, the big bro. Hey, hold me to that, because we definitely, we've been kind of procuring new embroidery resources, and we might need to make that happen for sure and call it the Big Brother set.
0: The Big Bro set, you know what I'm saying?
1: Let's get it.
0: The outfit that inspired Offham's whole style. All right. Well, thank y'all, man. This is WYXR 91.7 FM Memphis, the Weird Hour, Third Street Outfitters Edition. I am your guest host, Kid Maestro, and we got the original host, a weirdo from Memphis.
1: Yeah, yeah. You know, tune in to us about a month from now, and hopefully C-Mage will take his Kid Maestro costume off and be back to his normal self. But until then, no, we really appreciate having Kid Maestro on today. And you've been like a lifesaver on kind of quickly picking up the baton and exercising your free will. And let's get back to the vibes.
0: Let's go, man. Thank y'all for listening, and we will see y'all in some sort of form next week.

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Eric here every Thursday, 5 to 6. Let's go through them, shall we? We just heard H-Bomb Ferguson, just a fantastic belter, Crying Over You, backed up by his Mad Lads. Before that, we heard from the great Otis Rush on Cobra. You can always count on Cobra Otis Rush for just the toughest guitar. Well, no. Before that, we heard from Clifton Chenier. Misspelled on that one. Clifton Chenier. Doing Country Bread on Post Records, one of his earliest. We're actually talking over the flip of that right now. Otis Rush on Cobra. Before that, It Takes Time. Cheryl Poole with Echo of Your Footsteps. Tommy Rowe, the late... Wait, I was about to say late great. Is Tommy Rowe alive? I don't know. Let's just say the great Tommy Rowe. Don't want to put him in the ground prematurely. That was Caveman on Judd. Ken Cook doing Crazy Baby on Phillips. The Vows of Love. I'm sorry, the Poets doing Vows of Love on Flash. Amos Milburn doing Chicken Shack on Aladdin. We started off Big Mama Thornton doing Wade in the Water. I got Derry Weaver queued up next. Edge of Town. Hey, thanks for listening.

0: What kind of sounds you like?
1: Beg pardon?
0: Rock, soul, hillbilly, western.
1: It don't hardly matter to me.

All right. Just about does it. That was Mark Markham and the Jesters. I don't need you. The Century's doing hard times. The Spats, their classic She Done Moved. And we heard before that Silas Hogan on Excello, Lonesome La La. Frankie Lee Sims doing Lucy Mae Blues. Oh yeah, the great Ford Eaglin doing Little Eva on Imperial. Another Excello side before that. Chuck Brown, Hard Times at My Door. Bo Diddley doing Pretty Thing. Nolan Strong and the Diablos, I Want to Be Your Happiness. Link Wray doing his stellar version of Girl from the North Country. Boy, I played a lot of records that half hour or so. Jody Reynolds doing Devil Girl. Benny Banta with I'm So Lonesome. And we started off at the top of the hour with Derry Weaver doing Edge of Town. You're hearing it all here on WYXR 91.7 FM Memphis. All right. Got time for one more. Jimmy London doing his version of the Everly Brothers' Till I Kissed You. Hey, I'll be back next time. We'll do it again. Keep it tuned right here.

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